0: State of Origin series opener. There were questions surrounding Crichton's selection for the Blues after his slow start to the season with Canterbury. But Crichton says he'll justify Laurie Daly's faith tomorrow night.
1: There's always fire in my ability to prove those people wrong, but I kind of know who my inner circle is and the people who to listen to as well. And there's always going to be doubters out there, regardless if they're good or bad.
0: In AFL, Essendon are on the hunt for a new coach after sacking Brad Scott. He's had just one win from the past 24 games. The board deciding Friday's loss to Richmond was the last straw. Scott still has 18 months to run on his contract. Meanwhile, the Bombers will have first pick in tonight's AFL rookie draft. NU's Sarah Patterson takes a look.
2: With 12 clubs taking up the option to open up list spots, the final draft order has been locked in with a maximum of 19 selections to be made. Collingwood, Melbourne and Port Adelaide all have the option to make three picks. The Magpies had a third spot open up after Jamie Elliott was injured. Sarah Patterson, S Sport.
0: Dockers defender Luke Ryan says they won't be underestimating the Brisbane Lions at the Gabba on Saturday. He says they'll need to take control of the game as early as possible.
3: If it's on their terms, they're impossible to stop. So we're going to have our work cut out. Hopefully the mids put in some real good pressure and make it a contested, scrappy battle, because they'll give us our best chance. Because, yeah, if it's on their terms, as we've known for the last, what, 3-4 years, they're pretty much impossible to stop.
0: Australian Independent Radio News.
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5: Mostly cloudy and humid today with intermittent showers. For coastal waters, northeasterly winds 10 to 15 knots, seas around a metre on an easterly swell of 2.5 to 3 metres. Next tide will be a low tide around 10:50 this morning, 0.6 of a metre. Currently the temperature 20 degrees, humidity 95%. A hazardous surf warning is in effect for the Ballina coast.
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Sir Elton John, please let me grow old with you. And Wawani with some stimulation. It's 10:15, Memories in Music. I'm Warwick Manning. Good morning on this Tuesday, the 26th of May. Got some great music coming up for you. And my thought for the day, trust yourself. You know more than you think you do.

0: 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There's Ed Sheeran on Paradise FM and Bob Seger down on Main Street. 23 minutes after 10.
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0: Paradise partner, the Alstonville Rotary Club, has a meeting this evening, 6 p.m. for a 6:30 start at the Alstonville Bowling Club. 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Mike is your contact, 0459 959 501. The Ballina Toastmasters have a meeting this evening. It's at 6:45 for a 7 o'clock start at the Cherry Street Bowling Club. 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Phone Charmaine for details on 0419 625 285. Paradise partner, the Ballina Lions Club, has a meeting on Thursday, 6:30 for 7 p.m. at the Slipway Hotel. New members are welcome to attend. Phone Mary for information, 0417 412 533. Paradise partner, the Ballina Ex-Army Association, has a monthly general meeting on Friday. It's at 11 a.m. at the Ballina RSL Club. Ballina Ex-Army Association meet on the last Friday of the month and new members are welcome to attend. Alan Britt is your contact, 0431 032 377. The Ballina... we've done that one, yes. So we'll move on to the next one. What's coming up? Paradise Partner, the Creative Artisans Gallery, have an annual general meeting. It's on Saturday, 2 p.m. at the Cherry Street Sports Club. And the Lennox Head Residents Association have a monthly meeting on Monday, the 1st of June, 7 p.m. in the CWA Hall at the Lennox Head Cultural Centre, Macney Lane, Lennox Head. Phone Robin for information on 0412 660 994.
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0: 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Club Lennox Sports is a finalist for the prestigious statewide Clubs New South Wales Clubs and Community Awards in the Small Club Big Heart category for their work in getting young people off the screens and engaged with the community. The club's Impactful Connection Club program brings together kids from around the Ballina Shire, boosting their well-being through activities like baking, pizza making, lawn bowls, soccer, rugby skills and much more. The program also includes breathwork, meditation and cold therapy on the bowling greens, equipping participants with the skills to self-regulate their emotions. Connection Club is currently paused for the winter as a lot of the activities are weather dependent, but will return during the spring school holidays. The Clubs and Community Awards will be announced with a ceremony at the JCC Sydney on Thursday, June the 11th.
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0: Beautiful song. It's called After All, featuring Peter Cetera and Sher, and David Cassidy before that with Cherish. It's 10:45, Paradise FM, and Paradise partner Dementia Inclusive Ballina has Music with Stan on tomorrow, Wednesday the 27th, 10:30 a.m. to 12:30 p.m. at the Ballina Aero Club. 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

0: 5 to 11 and the Orsonville Wallingbar Rural Fire Brigade have a common try night and a general meeting on Monday, 6 p.m. at the fire station Kays Lane in the Rustleton Industrial Estate. Volunteering with the Rural Fire Brigade is very rewarding and full training is offered at no cost to volunteers. Now, anyone can join. There are many roles you can move into. So the Come and Try Night and General Meeting is on Monday, 6 p.m. at the fire station in Kays Lane, which is in the Rustleton Industrial Estate. If you'd like further information, give Patrick Higgins a call on 0416 218 933. That's 0416 218 933.
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1: Hello there, I'm Sean Bindley. Energy regulators have locked in price cuts across the East Coast despite uncertainty from the war in Iran. From July, the maximum rate electricity companies can charge on their standard plans will be reduced. Households and businesses across southeast Queensland, New South Wales and Victoria will save the most, with a slight reduction in South Australia. Energy Minister Chris Bowen claims the government's push into renewables is working.
2: These are good reductions, but there's a lot more to do. It's not mission accomplished. Australians are still doing it tough, and we need to keep going with the reforms that we have put in place to see more of the cheapest, better form of energy in the grid.
1: The Albanese government has confirmed a group of women and children with links to Islamic State will arrive in Australia today. Michael Packey takes a look.
3: Seven women and 12 children are on their way home after leaving a camp in northern Syria last week. The group will land in Sydney and Melbourne. The government maintains it hasn't provided the cohort with any help other than a passport, which it's legally required to do as they're Australian citizens. The opposition's John O'Dunham argues the group poses a security risk.
4: I don't know how the government can turn a blind eye to this.
3: Dr. Jamal Rifi has been instrumental in getting the group out of Syria. He says he feels for the children that have been caught up in the bad decision of their parents.
5: It's not their fault. They are entitled for safety and security.
3: Some in the group are likely to face arrest upon arrival. Michael Packey, Canberra.
1: Moscow has announced a series of systemic strikes on Ukraine's military-industrial facilities and decision-making in command centres in Kyiv in retaliation for Friday's drone attack by Ukraine on a college dormitory in the border region of Luhansk that killed 21 students and staff. Russia has called it a deliberate terrorist attack against civilians and urged Kyiv residents and foreign mission staff to leave the Ukrainian capital. Kyiv had earlier dismissed Russia's accusations. Daria Bondarchuk is in Moscow.
6: Moscow announced that the Russian army is preparing to strike drone design and production sites, decision-making centers, and command posts in Kyiv. The move comes in response to Ukraine's attack on a college dormitory in Starobinsk in the Luhansk region, which Moscow called a terrorist attack and a crime against humanity. There will be no mercy, Moscow warned, as the body count following Friday's strike kept rising, reaching 21 people by Monday. This attack could not have been accidental. It was a targeted strike against civilians, Russia's foreign ministry claimed. It urged foreigners, including diplomats and international organization staff, to leave Kyiv as soon as possible. Earlier last weekend, Russia had already hit Kyiv with massive bombardments using the nuclear-capable hypersonic ballistic missile Arashnik. Daria Bondarchuk, Moscow.
1: The World Health Organization is warning the current Ebola outbreak in Central Africa is outpacing health response efforts. The number of deaths from the epidemic now sits at 220, with more than 900 suspected cases. Epidemiologist Dr. Eric Ding says the actual number of cases could be much higher.
7: Right now, there's even reports of them running out of diesel and gasoline to power the generators, to power the lab test equipment.
1: To southeast Queensland, where an Ipswich man will face court after allegedly threatening to kill a federal parliamentarian. A search warrant was executed at a North Ipswich property on Sunday, where officers seized an electronic device. A 53-year-old man has since been charged with three counts of using a telecommunications service to menace, harass, or cause offence. This is Air News. Mitchell Moses has officially been ruled out of State of Origin Game 1 on Wednesday night, succumbing to a hamstring injury. Ethan Strange will start at 5'8 for New South Wales, with Matt Burton joining the bench. Blues coach Laurie Daly says Moses only has a minor niggle.
8: I think he'll only miss, I don't know, he might even be a chance this weekend to play with Parra. It's not a major tear at all, very minor, but no, it's just too risky. Now, 48 hours out.
1: Queensland won't be changing their approach to tomorrow's State of Origin opener, despite confirmation that Moses has been ruled out. Maroons assistant coach Matt Ballen says they'll just trust their game plan.
9: We'll be aware of the individual coming in that side, and if Ethan plays, you know, he's obviously a really good runner of the ball, got a left foot step. So we'll change a little bit in that regard, but overall we're not going to change the way we're playing. We've got a mentality to go down and run hard and tackle well. That's what wins the big games.
1: In AFL news, Essendon say they want a fresh voice after sacking coach Brad Scott. Eddie Summerfield reports.
10: A loss to bottom place Richmond cemented Essendon's board's mind. It had to move on coach Brad Scott with one win in the past calendar year after signing as coach in 2023. Scott's time was up. President Andrew Welsh says it would have been unfair to have Brad continue as coach, having deciding the club needed a new voice. Scott with still 18 months to run his contract. The president and chief executive will address the media this afternoon.
1: In tennis, Alex de Minaur has advanced to the second round of the French Open. He beat British qualifier Toby Samuel in straight sets. Tanasi Kokkinakis is also through after winning his five-setter. Australian Independent Radio News.
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11: Mostly cloudy and humid with possible showers. For coastal waters, northeasterly winds 10 to 15 knots. Seas around a metre on an easterly swell of 2.5 to 3 metres. It's low tide at the moment, that's 0.6 of a metre. There'll be a high tide around 5.30 this evening, 1.5 metres. Currently the temperature 20 degrees, humidity 95%. A hazardous surf warning is in effect for the Ballina Coast.
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You're My Brother, Whether You're Black or White. There's Michael Jackson and the Choir Boys, Run to Paradise. 13 minutes after 11 o'clock, it's Memories in Music. I'm Warwick Manning. Good morning. Tuesday, the 26th of May. At around 11.30 this morning, Jackie Alexander from Ballinashire Library will be in with Live in the Library. My thought for the day, trust yourself. You know more than you think you do.

0: As Troy Cassadaly's daughter, Jem. Jem Cassadaly with Letting Go, and Carole King, I Feel the Earth Move. 22 minutes after 11 o'clock, and the Casino Beef Week has an Orchid Show Spectacular. 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

0: having the time of your life again with Crowley this morning, Roy Orbison, only this morning, Roy Orbison, Miss Miller with Hearing Lady, and Mr. Elizabeth Lugio, and my Christmas, it's been a show, and midday, and a moment or two, lots to do, and midday, and a moment or two,
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0: Good morning to Jackie Alexander.
3: And good morning, Warwick.
0: Long time no see.
3: It's been a while.
0: Long time no see.
3: It's been a combination of things.
0: Oh, that's right. It's all going well. It's cut and running, and we're back to normal. We're back to normal.
3: Yeah, and how have you been? The libraries are in Geneva. The library buildings are all over the place. The buildings are all kind of concentrated on talking about what's happening there today. I'm talking about what's happening there today. But the one special thing that is happening this week that I want to talk about first is it's national simultaneous to return tomorrow. It's a great day for reading. It's a great day. Library Information Association announced Irene Rude, the Kangaroo Board, written by Adam Jackson and Adrian Lloyd, and illustrated by Jade Lloyd, has been illustrated as the official book for the National Simultaneous to Ritual Board. It's Wednesday the 27th of May, which is tomorrow, at the midday, which is Eastern Standard Time Day. Millions of children, parents, teachers, library lovers across Australia and beyond will come together to read Luna Rude. Period. I think that's finished because they have. I've been away for a couple of weeks too, so they have actually moved now into the Wallingbar Hall. If you've reserved items that are at Austerville, Sorry, no, I should just not go there.
0: Now you've got yourself confused.
3: Yeah, I've got myself confused, so I just won't talk about any of that stuff. So, just continue. Alsterville Library continues to operate. It's just on a much reduced capacity in a different at the Wallingbar Community Hall in Hall Colt Wallingbar. The mobile library, I believe, is going to continue to go to Alsterville every second Wednesday, and it will stop in Commercial Road. That's the same road that the old library's in.
0: Mm-hmm.
3: So it'll be stopping in Commercial Road, not in Wallingbar. It'll be in Alstonville.
0: Right.
3: Now, there's some building works going on in Ballina at the moment too. The Ballina Library and the Information Centre next door are having roof repairs done. So if you go past there and there's scaffolding up everywhere and it looks like the buildings are closed, they're not.
0: Right.
3: It's just that you've got to come in through the front door.
0: Mm-hmm.
3: The parking is affected by it a couple of times when they need cranes to come in and out.
0: Mm-hmm.
3: The library has not closed. A lot of people think the library's not open because there's all this scaffolding up around it.
0: Right.
3: But it certainly is, and the Information Centre is as well. I'm not quite sure how long that's supposed to go for.
0: Mm-hmm.
3: In the next few weeks, the Lennox Head Library will be closing for a few days because it's getting new carpet and painting. So
0: right.
3: They have to move everything out so that the painting and the carpet can go in,
0: mm-hmm.
3: and then move everything back. That was supposed to have happened a couple of weeks ago. No, it was supposed to have started this week, actually, I think, but it hasn't started yet. There's been a delay on that. I think it's due to weather.
0: Of course, yes.
3: I'm not 100% about that. So just watch this space about what's going on with the Lennox Head Library, but everything at the moment is business as usual out there.
0: Mm-hmm.
3: So just be aware that there's, you know, these building changes in your Ballina Shire libraries at the moment.
0: That's right, yes.
3: It's all for the better. It's all going to be fantastic.
0: Oh, yeah.
3: The Ballina Library roof will stop leaking. The Information Centre roof will stop leaking. The Ulsterville Library is going to be a lot bigger and a lot brighter and a lot better than what it is. The Lennox Head Library is going to look fabulous. So, and I think they might be getting some new shelving out there too. So it's all going to be all for the better.
0: It will. Yeah,
3: and,
0: yeah.
3: And other than the Ulsterville Library, which is probably going to take a long, long time because it's a big, big rebuild, major rebuild.
0: Yes.
3: The others aren't going to take that long.
0: Okay, so. Fair enough.
3: Right.
0: Oh, that's great. Yeah, well, you got through that, okay.
3: Now, today is the 26th, so today is National Sorry Day.
0: It is, yes.
3: So it's officially the National Day of Healing. It's an event that's held annually in Australia on the 26th of May, commemorating the Stolen Generations. It is part of the ongoing efforts towards reconciliation between Indigenous and non-Indigenous Australians. The first National Sorry Day was held on the first anniversary of the 1997 Bringing Them Home report.
0: Mm-hmm.
3: It was held in 1998, the first National Sorry Day, and in 2008, Prime Minister Kevin Rudd issued a formal apology
0: to the Stolen Generations.
3: Mm. Now, National Sorry Day also announces the start of National Reconciliation Week. So National Reconciliation Week is from tomorrow until the 3rd of June.
0: Right.
3: And that happens everywhere.
0: Mm-hmm.
3: So come in and get yourself some books in your library. Come and about what that was all about. It's a fabulous thing for our country really needs to address those situations.
0: Yeah, that's right.
3: What else? Today is National Redheaded's Day, apparently, too.
0: Redheaded's Day?
3: Yes.
0: Right.
3: So my sister reminded me of that because our dad was a redhead.
0: Oh. Was he Irish?
3: He was of Irish background and Scottish background too.
0: Irish yeah, so, so and Scottish, course, yes.
3: Yeah, so he got that gene. But two of her children are really redheads, so quite redhead.
0: Okay, so, fair enough.
3: And her husband is Irish, so yes.
0: Oh, well.
3: So that's today's National Redheaded Day. And I also just want to have a shout out to, I hope you have a good day on Thursday, Mitch. Mitch, if you're listening, you know what I'm talking about there. So
0: okay.
3: He told me he does listen all the time. That's why I thought I'd say it.
0: Good on you, Mitch.
3: Yes.
0: Okay.
3: Okay.
0: All right. Well, thank you very much.
3: Thank you.
0: Is that it?
3: That's it for today. I only got back to work after a few weeks off yesterday.
0: Worries.
3: So, okay.
0: You've done okay. Well, it's good to see you and you're good to have you back and we'll catch up again. Oh, no. Now, I'll be away for 2 weeks.
3: Right, okay.
0: Yeah. There will be someone here. I don't know who at this stage, but there'll be someone who can talk to you next Tuesday.
3: Oh, well, I'm actually glad you said that because the following, not next Monday, but the following Monday is a public holiday as well. So all the libraries will be closed.
0: Oh, right.
3: Because it's the King's birthday or Monarch's birthday or whatever you want to call it.
4: call it.
5: Yeah.
4: That's the 8th of June, I believe.
5: Something like
4: so
5: that.
4: So that Monday.
5: Yeah.
4: Oh, that was the other thing too. And thank you for all the speakers who have been coming in and doing the social circle.
5: So, yeah, they do a good job, don't they?
4: They do a really good job, really so good. Yes.
5: Okay, thank you very much.
4: Thank you.
5: And I'll see you in a fortnight.
4: Yes.
5: Okay.
4: Thank you.
5: Thank you very much. There's Jackie Alexander from Ballinashire Library.
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0: Straight out of the jukebox, there's Chuck Berry and School Day, Phil Collins, Two Hearts, and Racy with Some Girls. 8 minutes to midday.
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6: It's human nature to be hypervigilant around risks, but it's also important that that doesn't blind us to opportunities to grow or to accelerate. 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You actually need these wet conditions to disrupt the market a bit and look for opportunities. One of the great opportunities for brand building and business growth during a crisis is how you go to the market, because actually audiences are tuned in to various media channels more than they normally are. So things like radio, for example, becomes a huge opportunity in a moment of crisis where audience numbers go through the roof, and it can be a very good value option to communicate with your customers. So radio is an interesting opportunity, but really anything that helps a business connect or get some kind of unfair advantage over the competition is the thing to look for when generating momentum.
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Oh, I've been a bad, bad boy. There's Paul Jones on Paradise FM. 3 minutes to midday. That's it for me once again. I'm Warwick Manning. Thanks so much for your company this morning. I'll be back with you tomorrow morning at 9 o'clock with more memories in music. Selena is here for the next 3 hours, and she's got some great music to play for you. That is for sure. Enjoy your afternoon, whatever it is you're doing. I'll leave you with my thought for the day. Trust yourself. You know more than you think.

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1: Hello there, I'm Sean Bindley. Seven women and 12 children with links to Islamic State are on their way back to Australia. They're expected to land in Sydney and Melbourne later today after leaving a camp in Syria last week. The federal government warns some in the group could face arrest upon their arrival. Dr. Jamal Rifi assisted their return. He says bringing them home is in the best interests of the children.
2: Our main concern is the safety of those children and to get them proper education. And every Australian should feel safe and secure because those kids not going to be under the influence of any bad element in terms of later on radicalisation.
1: New South Wales' energy minister says there are promising signs power prices could come down across the board after the release of the latest default market offer. The energy regulator says prices will fall between 3.4 and 5% in New South Wales, a saving of up to $137 for residential customers on the flat rate. It's the largest reduction since Russia's invasion of Ukraine in 2022. Penny Sharp says while many people aren't on the default offer, the amount of renewable energy and storage in the system is putting downward pressure on prices overall.
3: But this is good news that shows that renewables in the grid are reducing wholesale prices and providing us with the stability that we need.
1: The Victorian opposition has called for a royal commission into corruption in the state's big build projects, which are the subject of 56 separate formal allegations of fraud and corruption. Topping the list is the North East Link, with 28 matters under investigation, followed by the suburban rail loop with 16. Opposition spokesperson James Newbury says the state's Allan government is involved in the criminal cover-up, a claim that the Premier denies.
4: Well, we've become the corruption capital of Australia. Figures released yesterday showed that 90% of allegations made in this country on government work sites involving the federal government are now in Victoria because the state Labor government's going to turn a blind eye.
1: The Queensland state government says sweeping parole reforms will keep high-risk prisoners in jail for an additional 10 years. It follows an independent review into Queensland's restricted prisoner framework and parole board processes. Corrective Services Minister Laura Gerber says the move keeps dangerous criminals behind bars for longer.
5: Any prisoner currently in prison right now serving a life sentence could be subject to these laws. That means the most heinous of criminals, domestic violence murderers, rapists, sadistic killers could all now be restricted prisoners.
1: The West Australian Premier will unveil his plans for a new weapons manufacturing hub in the state during a major international defence conference in Perth today. Roger Cook announced WA is seeking expressions of interest from defence giants to build the facility. Reporter Sarah Smith says the three-day conference at the Perth Exhibition and Convention Centre is expected to attract protesters.
6: There is a heavy police presence here this morning. Some of these officers are taking part in the conference, but others are monitoring it, with the Federal Defence Minister and the Premier expected to attend over the next 3 days and a Stop AUKUS protest scheduled for this afternoon.
1: This is Air News. In rugby league, the Blues are backing Ethan Strange to handle the pressure of State of Origin after being rushed into the starting lineup. Mitchell Moses has been ruled out of tomorrow night's season opener after picking up a hamstring strain at training. New South Wales captain Isaiah Yeo says Strange knows all about rep footy.
7: I was lucky enough to go on tour with him in the Ashes, and he was a sponge over there, but we played him a couple of weeks ago and we were laughing at halftime about how hard he was to tackle, so he's only got to bring half that to that arena and he's going to be a handful.
1: Roger Tuivasa-Sheck has confirmed his NRL career is over. The former Dally M winner revealing he's torn his ACL and won't feature again for the Warriors this season. He signed with the Super League for next year. In AFL, Dockers defender Luke Ryan says they won't be underestimating the Brisbane Lions at the Gabba on Saturday. He says they'll need to take control of the game as early as possible. Essendon players are training just hours after it was announced that Brad Scott has been sacked as coach. Assistant Dean Solomon is taking training and is expected to be interim coach when the Bombers play West Coast on Sunday. This Bombers fan says Scott can't be held solely responsible for the club's on-field struggles.
8: Well, it's going to take a lot of pressure off of things. I'm not convinced it's all his fault.
1: The Bombers have the first pick in tonight's mid-season rookie draft. Collingwood, Port Adelaide and Melbourne can take up to three players each. Australian Independent Radio News.
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9: Good afternoon. The forecast is mostly cloudy and humid with possible showers. Coastal waters, we have northeasterly winds of 10 to 15 knots. On our seas, around 1 metre on an easterly swell of 2.5 to 3 metres. Hitting a high tide this afternoon at 5:30pm of 1.5 metres and then a low at 11:30 this evening of 0.7 metres. Humidity currently 95%. There is a hazardous surf warning in effect for the Balna coast, and right here in Balna we're sitting on 21 degrees.
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That's Wings there with Mulla Kintyre. I don't know about you, but I love that song. I love the bagpipes in it, and I just feel like it's really uplifting and good way to kick off Tuesday afternoon. Welcome in to Paradise FM. You're here with Selena for the next couple of hours, and we're going to play great music just like that one. And before that, we did kick it off with U2 and Pride in the Name of Love, starting with a couple of bangers there. 12:15, and we've got more great music coming your way, of course. And we'll be doing some community announcements, letting you know what is going to be coming, what's happening in the area right now and upcoming in the next week or two as well. So stay with us right here on Paradise FM.

0: Elton John and Original Sin. Christine Arnoux before that with My Island Home. And the way this weather is at the moment, so showery, I feel like we sort of are on an island, I guess, right here in Balna. But yes, we could just do with a little bit more of that sun that seems to peek through on an island as well. Now, the traffic alert, Missingham Bridge guardrail works. Weather permitting, there are guardrail works being carried out on Missingham Bridge for approximately 4 days. Work will take place between 9 a.m. and 5 p.m. During this time, the bridge will be reduced to one lane under traffic control. Motorists should expect delays, so please allow extra time or consider another route where possible. Pedestrian access will remain available. However, pedestrians are advised to take additional care when passing near the work area as well. 25 past 12 here on Paradise FM, and stay with us. Great music right up next after these.
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0: Don't Mix Done Right, right here on Paradise FM. George Harrison there with All Those Years Ago. We had Jerry and the Pacemakers before that with I'll Be There from the 60s, and then some country with Kaylee Bell with Good Things. Just ticked over 12:30 here on Paradise FM. We have the Chamber of Commerce Business After Hours being hosted by Northcott. 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The Business After Hours event will be on Wednesday, the 27th of May, 5:30 to 7 p.m. at the Northcott premises, which is 14 Martin Street in Ballina. As I said, it's 5:30 to 7:30 p.m. And business after hours from the Ballina Chamber of Commerce. 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

0: where we're playing good music and no fuss on 101.9. Terry Stafford before that with Suspicion, and Gary and Dave kicking us off with Could You Ever Love Me Again. 12:45 here on Paradise FM. Hope you're having a great afternoon. Just let you know that the Richmond Police District are hosting Coffee with a Cop this Thursday the 28th at the Coffee Time Cafe in Ganellabar Village Shopping Centre. It's from 10 to 11:30am. 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Residents, retailers and business owners are all welcome as well. 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

0: bit of Cold Chisel right here, right now on Paradise FM with Cheap Wine and Linda Ronstadt before that with That'll Be the Day. Can't help but have a little sing-along to that one as well. We are almost to news time, but before that, let's talk about volunteers. And if you know a volunteer who needs recognition, you only have till this Friday, the 29th, to actually nominate them. So if you know someone who deserves to be celebrated for their community service, you can go to volunteering.com.au and pop them in for recognition. We all know that volunteers are vital to our connected, cohesive and resilient community, and we need your help to make sure our wonderful volunteers get the recognition that they deserve. The New South Wales Volunteer of the Year Awards are an annual program aimed at recognising the incredible dedication, effort and community service of our state's volunteers, volunteer leaders and volunteer teams. So as I said, you've got till this Friday, and I know that there's plenty of people in this area that actually deserve the recognition, whether they volunteer or not. For that recognition is behind the point, because they are somebody that gives up a lot of their time and usually is passionate about what they do. So go to, as I said, volunteering.com.au and pop them in before Friday the 29th.
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1: Hello there, this is Michael Lynch. Electricity prices are set to fall for most households and small business from the 1st of July. According to the energy regulator, the final default price offer has been released for the next year, which applies to three states. Prices are expected to fall by up to 7% in southeast Queensland, by up to 5% in New South Wales, and by 1% in South Australia. Some small businesses in these jurisdictions could see even greater reductions. The federal opposition says there's no need for the federal government to introduce its tax changes into Parliament this week. Legislation to rein in the capital gains tax discount and crack down on negative gearing concessions are set to be introduced on Thursday. The government will then continue negotiations with business groups and may remove some industries from the new laws. Asked for his reaction today, Nationals leader Matt Canavan says the situation is a mess.
2: The Prime Minister seems like he wants to negotiate with Australian businesses with a gun held to their head. He wants to put the tax changes into law and then talk to them about where he might take things away.
1: As the last group of people with links to ISIS prepare to return from Syria, a leading criminologist says de-radicalisation programs can be successful. Seven women and 12 children are due to land in Sydney and Melbourne later today. Criminologist Dr. Clark Jones says just how well de-radicalisation programs work and how long they take depends on the individual.
3: It's very hard to put a timeline on it because people will respond differently to the program itself. There are, you know, external pressures. We don't live in a vacuum. There's, you know, our social circles, our family networks, things that go on within the community, within Australia.
1: Fuel supplies in Western Australia have been relatively unaffected by the Iran conflict and remain stable. The state's energy minister, Amber Jade Sanderson, says there shouldn't be any supply worries in June and there's ongoing cooperation with fuel companies to secure supplies beyond that. She says supply issues are being addressed as they arise and shortages are relatively rare.
4: In fact, our stockouts in Western Australia are down to 1% per day, which is much, much better than the national average, which is 3.9%.
1: But hard on the heels of that announcement comes news that the United States has launched fresh strikes in southern Iran, which American officials say were carried out in self-defense. At the same time, Russia is warning foreign nationals and diplomats to leave the Ukrainian capital, threatening a fresh wave of strikes. Four people were killed and about 100 injured in weekend attacks in Kyiv. Ukraine has described the threats as shameless blackmail. In other news, the World Health Organization says the Ebola outbreak in Central Africa is growing increasingly difficult to contain, with the death toll now exceeding 200. And the estate of the late broadcasting legend John Laws has donated 10 Australian artworks to the Art Gallery of New South Wales. The 10 works are collectively valued at $5.5 million. Now to other finance news, where the Nasdaq is up 22 points and the Aussie dollar is trading at 72.2 US cents. This is Air News. Well, the big but not surprising AFL news today has been the sacking of Essendon coach Brad Scott. With just one win from the past 24 games, Essendon's board decided at the weekend, apparently, that his time at the club was over. Melbourne football commentator Sam McClure says the signs were there months ago.
5: He was doomed for a while, in my eyes, Brad Scott. Once Andrew Welsh, the Essendon champion who became president, installed his mate Dean Solomon off the board to be an assistant coach, it always felt like there were eyes on Brad Scott, for me anyway.
1: Dean Solomon is to take over as interim Bombers coach. The NRL is hoping to lock in a broadcast deal to rival the AFL. The league's proposed five-year, $4 billion broadcast offer comes at a time when free-to-air television and streaming platforms are all suffering from increased competition and fragmented audiences. Tennis, and having beaten British qualifier Toby Samuel in straight sets at the French Open, Australia's Alex de Minaur has advanced to the tournament's second round.
6: You know, never easy starting first match of a tournament, but to get the win in straight sets, I thought I played a very consistent match. I did what I needed to do and, yeah, happy to be in the next round.
1: Thanasi Kokkinakis is also through after winning a five-setter. Australian Independent Radio News.
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7: Good afternoon. The forecast for this afternoon is mostly cloudy, humid with possible showers. On coastal waters, we have northeasterly winds, 10 to 15 knots. Around 1 metre on our seas on an easterly swell of 2.5 to 3 metres. We're hitting a high tide this afternoon at 5:30pm of 1.5 metres and then a low around 11:30pm of 0.7 of a metre. Humidity currently 90% and there is a hazardous surf warning in effect for the Ballina coast. But right here in Ballina, it is 21 degrees.
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Doors there with Love Her Madly, and Keith Marshall before that with Only Crying. We've just ticked over 1:15 here on Paradise FM. Good afternoon. Come on into our radio music that we're playing. It is, well, as I said, we play a mixture of all across the ages here, and we certainly love it. We love listening to you guys as well, and obviously telling you what we're doing in the community when there's things going on, which is always going on, because as I said before, we're volunteering. There's people out there that do amazing things and run amazing projects and groups that help all of us in this community. So stay with us. We've got a bit of Cher now, and we have one of her hits, Believe.

0: Callum Scott there. Beautiful song, You Are the Reason. We had Cher before that with Believe, just to get us through this soggy weather we've got still happening outside. I think it's about a 40% chance of showers out there. And as we always consider in Ballina, I feel like the rain cloud just lives above us a lot of the time. Anyway, we've got the Women's Health Northern Rivers, formerly NORWAX, in partnership with Chronic Pain Australia. 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It is this Friday. It's from 1 to 3pm. 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Emma Siegel is also a direct contact on a mobile, 0492 891 502. 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

0: Where the river meets the rhythm with that one. That's Survivor and Eye of the Tiger. That one always makes you want to do a little bit of shadow boxing around the house, doesn't it? We've got Gene Pitney before that with Only Love Can Break a Heart. And Victoria Avenue kicking us off with Quit You, a bit of a country one there. Just ticked over 1:30 here. Hope you're having a great afternoon. You're here with Selena till 3 o'clock and... As I said, a bit soggy out there, but stay dry and stay warm. Casino Beef Week is hosting the Orchid Show Spectacular, Friday 29 to Saturday 30th of May. 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But come along, it is from 9 a.m. to 3 p.m. on Friday and Saturday 9 to 1 p.m. It is $3 admission and it's at the St. Mark's Hall in Barker Street Casino. 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

0: what's going on today? We've got some classic hits, fresh sounds and everything in between right here on Paradise FM. That's the Beatles there with Tom Petty with Refugee. And then we had We Can Work It Out by the Beatles and the Righteous Brothers. What a lineup there with Rock and Roll Heaven. It is almost 1:45 here and we are still playing some great music at the moment. I don't know whether it's just because the weather's so dismal out there, but everything in here sounds fantastic. The North Coast Classic Motorcycle Show and Swap number 6 is Sunday the 31st. The show starts at 8 to 1pm and the motorcycle only swap meet is 7 to 1pm. It's undercover at the Austinville Showground, which is good news. Show exhibitors is $5. The entry to the event is a gold coin and swap meet vendors are $20. 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

0: 10 a.m. to 2 p.m. at the Richmond Room behind the library. 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
1: Hello there, this is Michael Lynch. Australia's energy regulator claims the continued rollout of renewables is contributing to lower power prices. Nelson Scott has more on that.
2: From July, the maximum rates retailers can charge customers on standard electricity plans will be reduced. Households and businesses in New South Wales, Queensland and Victoria are set to see the biggest falls, while South Australia will only experience a marginal decrease. Energy Minister Chris Bowen says the government's rollout of green energy is reducing reliance on coal and slashing bills.
3: The plan that we put in place is showing dividends for the Australian people.
2: But the opposition's Dan Tehan argues the new rates are a minor reduction on prices which are already too high.
4: Chris Bowen needs to come clean.
2: Consumer groups are urging the regulator to work on reducing prices, with some households facing financial hardship.
1: Another group of women and children with links to Islamic State face arrest as soon as they land in Australia. This report from Federal Politics editor Michael Packie.
5: About six women and 14 children are on their way to Australia after leaving their detention camp in northern Syria last week. The group is believed to be the last cohort of Australian citizens that had been at the facility. The so-called ISIS brides are expected to be home later today. It's understood nine will land in Melbourne, the rest in Sydney. The federal government maintains it's not providing the group with any help other than having issued them with a passport, which they're legally required to do. Like the cohort of women and children who arrived earlier this month, some are likely to be arrested once they touch down. Michael Packie, Canberra.
1: Police in South Australia have returned to Oak Park Station at Yunta to continue investigating the disappearance of four-year-old Gus Lamont. Matthew Pentelis reports.
6: Gus Lamont was last seen on Grand Final Day, September 27 last year. Task Force Horizon members will search numerous locations on the property for evidence in the case. They'll be doing that over the next 3 days. Major crime detectives and specialist Star Group officers will be involved in the search, which has resumed to take advantage of any opportunities that may have arisen as a result of recent heavy rains on the property.
1: Mental health professionals say many new fathers are not being properly supported. Movember is pushing for greater investment in services to help men navigate being a parent. Spokesperson Dr. Zach Seidler says many men are really struggling.
7: 3 in 5 dads told us that nobody checked in on how they were coping during pregnancy or the first 12 months of their child's life.
1: The phrase, is it a bird? Is it a plane? Is often used to express excited curiosity or confusion about something unusual seen in the sky. Well, something not seen in the sky until now is a robot bird drone, which mimics the flight patterns of a peregrine falcon and is now being trialled over strawberry fields in Queensland. Moreton Bay Mayor Peter Flannery says the remote-controlled bird, which is designed to deter nuisance birds from disturbing crops, performs just like a real bird.
8: It flies around, can hang above strawberry farms out there and keeps away the cockatoos and the galahs that come down and often feed on the strawberries and destroy that crop.
1: This is Air News. Neil Danaher, whose courageous battle with motor neuron disease came to an end yesterday, is being remembered as an inspiration and a hero. Eddie Summerfield with this tribute.
9: An Australian of the Year who helped raise $115 million to fight what he called the beast. After a 13-year battle with motor neuron disease, Neil Danaher, surrounded by family, died aged 65.
10: When all's said and done, more's said than done. And the mark of a person, it's not what they say, it's what they do.
9: The family has accepted a state funeral for the Essendon champion and former Melbourne coach, a man who took his MND diagnosis and turned it into a movement to find a cure for the beast. This year's big freeze at the G, now less than 2 weeks away, to carry extra importance, according to Fight MND chairman Mike Schneider.
11: For the Danaher family, to see something like a blue beanie on someone's head just says, I care and I support you.
9: Eddie Summerfield, Melbourne.
1: The Socceroos have been dealt a huge blow ahead of the FIFA World Cup, with Riley McGree to miss the tournament because of injury. In tennis, Alex de Minaur has advanced to the second round of the French Open, as has Thanasi Kokkinakis, but Alexander Vucic and Rinki Hijikata have both been knocked out, as has teenager Emerson Jones, who had a tough first match against four-time champ Igor Swiatek. Australian Independent Radio News.
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12: The forecast this afternoon is mostly cloudy, humid with possible showers. On our coastal waters, a northeasterly winds are abating with 10 to 15 knots. On our seas, around 1 metre on an easterly swell of 2.5 to 3 metres. Hitting a high tide this afternoon at 5:30pm of 1.5 metres and then a low this evening at 11:30pm, 0.7 of a metre. Humidity currently is 90%. There is a hazardous surf warning in effect for the Ballina coast. Right now, sitting in Ballina, we are on 21 degrees.

Santana there, Black Magic Woman. And Dynamic Hypnotics kicking us off with Gotta Be the Wrong Way to Love. It is, 12 past two here on Paradise FM. As I said, I'm here till 3 o'clock and I hope we are seeing a little break in this weather. It, on the radar, it looks like some of that showery weather we had earlier has moved on. Obviously still some little rain clouds out there, but fingers crossed and let's hope we see some sun at some stage. Here's a bit of Jewel. King is back to the 90s with You Were Meant For Me. Happy

0: Taylor Swift there. We're playing your feel-good favourites all afternoon long here on Paradise FM, and that is Love Story. And before that, we had Jewel from the 90s. She was a big hit back then with You Were Meant For Me. 20 past two here on 101.9. The Australasian Order of Old Bastards is a jazz concert supporting various cancer charities. It's being held on Sunday, the 31st of May at 2 p.m. at the Mullumbimby X Services Club. It is $25 in advance for a ticket or $30 at the door. 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The concert will feature the Gypsy Cats and the Northern Rivers Conservatorium Jazz Orchestra. All funds raised go to the McGrath Foundation, the Garvan Institute for Cancer Research, and Without a Ribbon. Henry is your contact on 0419 840406. Sounds like a great afternoon out if you are, and an awesome supports to the cancer foundations as well, and supporting good local charities and music right here on Paradise FM.
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0: Talking Heads there, Road to Nowhere. The Cascades before that with Rhythm of the Rain. And we do know about the Rhythm of the Rain in Ballina. And Our Backyard, our country music song from Travis Collins and beautiful voice of Amber Lawrence as well there. Going to send that one out to Jessie G and her dog Blue that always listen in to the Paradise FM station and love our country songs that we play. Rotary Club of Evans Head are hosting their monthly market this Saturday, the 30th, from 8 to 1pm. It's in the Crib Reserve, Kirkland Court in Evans Head. 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

0: You're cruising the coast with Paradise FM, where the good vibes never clock off. That is Leonardo's Bride with Even When I'm Sleeping. Mamas and the Papas with California Dreaming from the 60s. And Baby, What a Big Surprise from Chicago. Before that, it is 2:45 here. And we have information from the Wardell Neighbourhood Centre hosting their community pizza night this Sunday, the 31st of May from 4 to 8pm. Broadwater Hall in Little Pitt Street is where it's at. Joel Orchard on 0424 738 899 is your contact. 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This is a community social event with wood-fired pizzas and live music. It's held on the last Wednesday of each month. It's family-friendly with a playground and a skate park as well. 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

0: Pretenders, don't get me wrong. Richard Clapton with Girls on the Avenue. It is 7 to 3 here on Paradise FM. Cat Stevens and Abba will take you through to the news, and I'm almost out of here as well. 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
1: Good afternoon, this is Michael Lynch. The federal government claims a rising renewables take-up has helped produce a fall in electricity bills. From July, the energy regulator is reducing the maximum rate retailers can charge business and households. This means power prices are set to fall across the East Coast, but South Australia will only experience a marginal decrease. Energy Minister Chris Bowen says renewable subsidies have contributed to the decline.
2: It's no coincidence that 50% renewables and 414,396 home batteries installed under the cheaper home batteries policy, which are reducing prices for them, but for everyone.
1: Federal police are investigating alleged harassment of witnesses testifying before the Royal Commission into Anti-Semitism. Commissioner Virginia Bell has noted a dramatic increase in online hate messages during the first block of hearings. The second set of hearings is now underway, focused on security measures in the lead-up to the Bondi Beach terrorist attack. Ms. Bell says she will not tolerate intimidation of any witness.
3: This undiluted level of hatred and bigotry directed towards members of the Jewish community is thought to benefit by those who post these remarks is lost on me.
1: A transport workers' union survey shows 7 in 10 Australians are opposed to having driverless vehicles on our roads. 3/4 of those polled believe the government should act now to regulate autonomous vehicles. One of the founders of Fight MND wants to see a crowd of 100,000 at this year's Big Freeze to celebrate Neil Danaher. The Australian of the Year and AFL legend was diagnosed with motor neuron disease 13 years ago and helped to raise $115 million for research. Blue beanies for the Kings' birthday match between Melbourne and Collingwood at the MCG are now on sale. Fight MND's first chairman, Bill Guest, says this year's game will have added importance.
4: I'm guessing this game, which will now be absolutely huge, I mean, if we can get 90,000 for Scott Pendlebury to the MCG, if we can't get 100,000 on Monday week, I'd be astounded. You know, that game alone will probably raise $20 million.
1: A program supporting South Australian parents to unite and delay the introduction of smartphones for their children has seen over 70 schools signing up to host a session ahead of a statewide rollout from next term. Education Minister Lucy Hood says the state government is funding the WaitMate program with $6.5 million to help parents access the initiative, connect with each other, and reduce smartphone use among children.
5: Research shows a younger person, when they receive their first smartphone, they will then face worse mental health outcomes that can often continue into adulthood, like depression, anxiety, sleep problems, a difficulty with social relationships later in life. And so as a parent, when you know that they are the risks, what you're looking for is information and support and a community to connect with.
1: In our entertainment news, Billy Idol has been honoured with the American music industry's Lifetime Achievement Award.
6: Yeah, I've been doing this 50 years. I started in 1976, so to get this honour this year is pretty fantastic.
1: This is Air News. The Bombers will have first pick in tonight's AFL rookie draft. Sarah Patterson reports.
7: With 12 clubs taking up the option to open up list spots, the final draft order has been locked in, with a maximum of 19 selections to be made. Collingwood, Melbourne and Port Adelaide all have the option to make 3 picks. The Magpies had a third spot open up after Jamie Elliott was injured. Sarah Patterson, S Sport.
1: Meanwhile, Dockers defender Luke Ryan says his side won't be underestimating the Brisbane Lions at the Gabba on Saturday. He's told Sports Today they realise they'll need to take control of the game as early as possible.
8: If it's on their terms, they're impossible to stop, so we're going to have our work cut out. Hopefully the Mids put on some real good pressure and make it a contested, scrappy battle, because they'll give us our best chance. Because, yeah, if it's on their terms, as we've known for the last, 3-4 years, they're pretty much impossible to stop.
1: To tennis, and Thanasi Kokkinakis says he has no idea how long his body will hold up after his trademark 5-set win in Paris. The injury-plagued Aussie came back from 5-2 down in the final set to win a first-round thriller at the French Open. Kokkinakis says he'll keep going just as long as he can.
9: Stuff like today, where that's the reason I kept trying to come back from these injuries, to have moments like that on court, because I know when I'm retired and nothing will really compare to that.
1: Fellow Aussie Alex Dimenau is also through to the Open second round. Australian Independent Radio News.
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7: Good afternoon. Our forecast for this afternoon is mostly cloudy, humid, with possible showers. Coastal waters are northeasterly winds, 10 to 15 knots. Our sea is around 1 metre on an easterly swell of 2.5 to 3 metres. Our tides are high tide this afternoon at 5:30pm of 1.5 metres, hitting a low this evening at 11:30pm of 0.7 of a metre. Humidity is currently 90%. We have a hazardous surf warning in effect for the Balna Coast, but right now, sitting in Balna, we are on 21 degrees.

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1: Good afternoon, this is Michael Lynch. The rising cost of construction is believed to be behind a fall in renewable energy project investment. A Clean Energy Council report shows financial commitments to renewables fell to a 10-year low last year. National spokesperson Chris O'Keefe says there's been a particular slowdown in funds for wind projects.
2: Now, we're fine when it comes to batteries and storage, and solar isn't as much of a challenge as wind at the moment.
1: Meanwhile, the federal opposition claims the imminent fall in energy bills fails to compensate for years of high prices. The maximum rate retailers can charge customers on standard electricity plans will be reduced from July 1. Households and businesses across the East Coast will save the most, while South Australia will see only a slight reduction. But Shadow Energy Minister Dan Tehan argues that this is an inconsequential decrease on rates that are already too high.
3: We've seen power prices in this country go up by $1,300, and now he's boasting is because there's been some sort of small reduction, yet he will not give a guarantee that prices won't continue to rise.
1: Chris Minn says it's vital we learn lessons from the Bondi Beach massacre, but he stressed that there must be cooperation between state and federal police. Potential intelligence and security failures in the lead-up to the massacre are the focus of the latest hearing block at the Royal Commission. The New South Wales Premier says it's important that everything possible is done to ensure that something like this can never happen again.
4: That's the purpose of the Royal Commission, and I'm glad that it's getting to the bottom of these issues. The recommendations that they make both to us and the Commonwealth, I'm sure, will be acted on because we want to make sure it doesn't happen again.
1: E-bikes, which can be rented out, could soon be fitted with number plates in New South Wales. The proposed legislation would form part of the broader effort to crack down on the devices. The state's Transport Minister, John Graham, says the change would help ensure that Sydney streets are kept safe.
5: It's part of the government approach to tackling these bikes and making sure that councils have the power to make sure they can park in designated areas and designate go slow and no-go areas.
1: In Air World News, the United States has launched new strikes in southern Iran, which American officials say were carried out in self-defense. At the same time, Russia, threatening a fresh wave of strikes, is warning foreign nationals and diplomats to leave the Ukrainian capital. Four people were killed and about 100 injured in weekend attacks in Kyiv. At the Vatican in Rome, Pope Leo has offered an historic apology for the role the Holy See played in legitimizing slavery and for having failed to condemn it for centuries. The American-born pontiff has described the Vatican's record a wound in Christian memory. Leo's predecessors have apologized for Christians' involvement in the transatlantic slave trade, but no pope had ever publicly acknowledged, much less apologized, for the role that past popes played in giving European sovereigns explicit authority to turn a blind eye to slavery. This is Air News. Firstly to tennis, and more Australians will take to the courts at Roland Garros tonight, and watching all the action will be Air Sports' Paul Walsh.
6: With four Australians already advancing to the second round, Adam Walton, Kimberly Birrell and Alexei Poprin will have their chance to join them on day three, with Birrell up against the women's number 5 seed Jessica Pegula and Walton having to face the men's number 6 seed Daniil Medvedev. For Poprin, the last 9 months have seen him drop from a ranking of 19 to currently be sitting at 85. However, strong performances at both the Italian and Geneva Opens seem to indicate that the 26-year-old is finally back on track. He'll take on Zach Swider from the US as his first-round opponent.
1: Thanks, Paul. The NRL is hoping to lock in a broadcast deal that will rival the AFL's. The league's proposed 5-year, $4 billion broadcast offer comes at a time when free-to-air television and streaming platforms are all suffering from increased competition and fragmented audiences. Well, after parting ways with Brad Scott, the Essendon Football Club's on the hunt for a new coach. Scott had managed only one win from the Bombers' past 24 games, and for the board, Friday's loss to Richmond was the very last straw. But Scott won't walk away broke because he still had 18 months to run on his contract. The Socceroos have copped a bad blow ahead of the FIFA World Cup, with news today that injury will force Riley McGree to miss the coveted tournament. Australian Independent Radio News.
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1: I'm Mark Dransfield. East Coast power bills are set to fall from July 1st under the energy regulator's final default price cap. Standard plans will drop by up to 5%, saving households over $130.

0: Small businesses are the biggest winners from the changes, with some expected to save more than $700. Money expert Joel Gibson says consumers should be ready to switch to a cheaper plan.
1: If you get that letter and it's not going down by 5 or 10%, if you're not happy with the result, kick them to the curb, switch to another plan or another provider. And if you're on that default electricity offer, get off it, because they're not the cheapest plans.
0: To Queensland, and an Ipswich man faces up to 5 years imprisonment after threatening to kill a politician. Lachlan Gray has details.
2: Federal police allege the 53-year-old man used social media to make multiple death threats towards a federal parliamentarian. A National Security Investigations team began inquiries in May after identifying the first online threat. Further investigations revealed a string of violent social media posts made over 5 days linked to the same account. Officers then executed a search warrant at a North Ipswich home where they located and seized an electronic device. The 53-year-old has since been charged with 3 counts of using a telecommunications service to menace, harass or cause offence. He was granted conditional bail and is due in court next month. Lachlan Gray reporting.
0: The man accused of attempting to bomb an Invasion Day rally in Perth on January 26 has appeared in court. Nine News Perth reporter Jamie Freestone says 31-year-old Liam Alexander Hall was read the charges but did not enter pleas.
3: And the charges read to him that with intent to harm, he threw an improvised grenade at a crowd. He was also read a charge of making an explosive substance under suspicious circumstances, also a charge of engaging in a terrorist act. The only words that he needed to say was that he understood the charges.
0: He's next due to appear in court in September. The Tax Office has tightened the rules on deductions for holiday homes. Previously, the ATO accepted deductions for council rates and mortgage interest if the property was mainly used for short-term holiday rentals. Under the new rules, which affect around 250,000 properties, deductions won't be allowed if owners use the holiday houses for personal use during peak periods, including school holidays. A P-plate driver will lose his licence after being caught speeding twice in less than 90 minutes in Launceston CBD. Pulse Tasmania reports the driver was first clocked at 65 in a 50 zone, then 66 in a 40 zone on Saturday night. And Ferrari has unveiled its first ever fully electric vehicle. The BBC's Tom Cavanagh reports it's the first model ever produced by the company with 5 seats, and it comes with a hefty price tag.
4: Ferrari unveiled the new fully electric vehicle, with CEO Benedetto Vigna saying it had taken 5 years to develop. The Luce arrives after rivals Lamborghini and Porsche both scaled back plans to develop their own electric models, citing weak customer demand. The company's global head of product marketing acknowledged people will love it and people will hate it. At $640,000, the Luce doesn't come cheap. It's expected to be available later this year.
0: This is Air News. Essendon captain Andy McGrath says the sacking of coach Brad Scott has come as a shock. Dean Solomon will coach the club for the rest of the season, and club president Andrew Welsh won't rule out bringing James Hurd back. McGrath says the players are focusing on Sunday's game against West Coast.
5: We have a game on Sunday that we've got to gear up for, and we'll go out there on Sunday night in Perth and expect to win and expect to get a good result. The boys are really aligned to that. The boys are sort of unsurprisingly a little bit shocked, as you always are, but yeah, we just have to tie our boots together and get on with it.
0: NRL and Nathan Cleary and Ethan Strange have been given just one training session to develop their halves combination ahead of the State of Origin opener. Strange has been called into the Blues starting 13 on short notice after Mitchell Moses strained his hamstring. Skipper Isaiah Yeo says Strange's time on the Kangaroos tour last year will be valuable come kickoff.
6: Ethan was a sponge over there. You could just see he was sort of gravitating particularly towards Nathan, Mitch. Cam Munster as well is obviously over there, but yeah, look, that'll be fine.
0: Meantime, Jai Arrow's return to camp has been a shot in the arm for Queensland ahead of the series opener. And in tennis, a standing ovation for Stan Wawrinka after he bowed out in the first round of his final French Open. The 2015 champion is retiring at the end of the season. Australian Independent Radio News.
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0: I'm Mark Dransfield. Federal police are investigating the alleged harassment of witnesses testifying before the Royal Commission into Anti-Semitism. Commissioner Virginia Bell has noted a dramatic increase in online hate messages during the first block of hearings. The second set of hearings is underway, focused on security measures in the lead-up to the Bondi Beach terrorist attack. Ms. Bell says she won't tolerate intimidation of any witness.
1: This undiluted level of hatred and bigotry directed towards members of the Jewish community is thought to benefit by those who post these remarks is lost on me.
0: Two people have been arrested in Victoria over the movements of Desi Freeman as he evaded police for 7 months after killing two police officers. A 48-year-old man and a 35-year-old man were taken into custody at two separate locations in northeast Victoria. Freeman was killed after a standoff with police in March. Still in Victoria, and a woman's been arrested over the unprovoked assault of a waitress outside an Essendon cafe on Anzac Day. Madeline Burke reports.
2: A teenage waitress needed emergency dental surgery after a passerby allegedly knocked a plate into her face, smashing her front teeth. La Valle in Essendon shared CCTV of the incident, which left French backpacker Anise with a bloodied mouth and a chipped tooth. Police have confirmed a 52-year-old woman was arrested at Dandenong

0: train station on Saturday morning. The woman from Footscray was charged with recklessly causing injury. She faced court the following day, where she was bailed to next appear in August. Madeline Burke, Melbourne.
1: South Australian police have returned to a rural property as they renew their search for evidence following the disappearance of a four-year-old boy. Matthew Pantelis has details.
2: Gus Lamont was last seen on grand final day, September 27 last year. Task Force Horizon members will search numerous locations on the property for evidence in the case. They'll be doing that over the next 3 days. Major crime detectives and specialist Star Group officers will be involved in the search, which has resumed to take advantage of any opportunities that may have arisen as a result of recent heavy rains on the property.
1: Morale among technical workers on the $12 billion Snowy Hydro 2.0 project in New South Wales is at an all-time low. Michael Lynch reports.
3: The technical workers are demanding action after leaked images highlighted the extent of on-site safety concerns. A survey of the technical workforce, including engineers, supervisors, safety officers and other specialists, found that 72% feel fatigue, which they say is affecting their ability to work safely. Professionals Australia State Director Justin McCarthy says the safety culture on the project is broken.
4: The workers are actually being actively discouraged from reporting safety concerns, with many being told not to put issues in writing and others reporting that management pressure has been put on them to downplay or misclassify safety incidents.
1: And finally, to the Australian share market, the All Ords has closed down 32 points at 88.82. One Australian dollar is buying 71.6 US cents. This is Air News. NRL and a huge blow for the Sharks. Halfback Nicho Hynes has been ruled out of Friday night's clash with Manly due to a calf injury. Meantime, inspirational Tigers skipper Appy Korosau returns from a three-match suspension to face the Bulldogs. He admits it was hard work watching the Tigers crash to three heavy losses in his absence.
5: Obviously just feeling helpless, not being able to help the boys out there. And obviously the way we lost too, so it hurt.
1: Turning to AFL, and senior leaders of the Essendon Football Club say the sacking of coach Brad Scott had to happen. Essendon's board made the decision to cut the coach over the weekend after just one win from the past 24 games. Scott still had 18 months to run on his contract. President Andrew Welsh has explained why they made the decision.
6: We are not comfortable with where we currently sit. As a board, we met in recent days, assessed our position honestly, and made a decision. The nature of our losses, the way we are playing, and the key performance indicators we set out at the start of the season are not trending in the right direction.
1: Meantime, Richmond coach Adam Uze says Tom Lynch has been ruled out of Saturday's clash with Sydney as he recovers from a knock to the throat last Friday night. And a huge blow for the Socceroos ahead of the FIFA World Cup, with Riley McGree to miss the tournament with injury. Australian Independent Radio News.
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3: It's human nature to be hypervigilant around risks, but it's also important that that doesn't blind us to opportunities to grow or to accelerate. In fact, Ayrton Senna, the great F1 driver, always used to say, you can't overtake 10 vehicles in the dry. 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

0: I'm Mark Dransfield. East Coast power bills are set to fall from July 1st under the energy regulator's final default price cap. Standard plans will drop by up to 5%, saving households over $130. Small businesses are the biggest winners from the changes, with some expected to save more than $700. Money expert Joel Gibson says consumers should be ready to switch to a cheaper plan.
1: If you get that letter and it's not going down by 5 or 10%, if you're not happy with the result, kick them to the curb, switch to another plan or another provider. And if you're on that default electricity offer, get off it, because they're not the cheapest plans.
0: To Queensland, and an Ipswich man faces up to 5 years imprisonment after threatening to kill a politician. Lachlan Gray has details.
2: Federal police allege the 53-year-old man used social media to make multiple death threats towards a federal parliamentarian. A National Security Investigations team began inquiries in May after identifying the first online threat. Further investigations revealed a string of violent social media posts made over 5 days linked to the same account. Officers then executed a search warrant at a North Ipswich home where they located and seized an electronic device. The 53-year-old has since been charged with 3 counts of using a telecommunications service to menace, harass or cause offence. He was granted conditional bail and is due in court next month. Lachlan Gray reporting.
0: The man accused of attempting to bomb an Invasion Day rally in Perth on January 26 has appeared in court. Nine News Perth reporter Jamie Freestone says 31-year-old Liam Alexander Hall was read the charges but did not enter pleas.
3: And the charges read to him that with intent to harm, he threw an improvised grenade at a crowd. He was also read a charge of making an explosive

0: of substance under suspicious circumstances, also a charge of engaging in a terrorist act. The only words that he needed to say was that he understood the charges.
1: He's next due to appear in court in September. The tax office has tightened the rules on deductions for holiday homes. Previously, the ATO accepted deductions for council rates and mortgage interest if the property was mainly used for short-term holiday rentals. Under the new rules, which affect around a quarter of a million properties, deductions won't be allowed if owners use the holiday houses for personal use during peak periods, including school holidays. A P-plate driver will lose his licence after being caught speeding twice in less than 90 minutes in Launceston CBD. Pulse Tasmania reports the driver was first clocked at 65 in a 50 zone, then 66 in a 40 zone on Saturday night. And Ferrari has unveiled its first ever fully electric vehicle. The BBC's Tom Cavanagh reports it's the first model ever produced by the company with five seats, and it comes with a hefty price tag.
2: Ferrari unveiled the new fully electric vehicle, with CEO Benedetto Vigna saying it had taken 5 years to develop. The Luce arrives after rivals Lamborghini and Porsche both scaled back plans to develop their own electric models, citing weak customer demand. The company's global head of product marketing acknowledged people will love it and people will hate it. At $640,000, the Luce doesn't come cheap. It's expected to be available later this year.
1: This is Air News. Essendon captain Andy McGrath says the sacking of coach Brad Scott has come as a shock. Dean Solomon will coach the club for the rest of the season, and club president Andrew Welsh won't rule out bringing James Hurd back. McGrath says the players are focusing on Sunday's game against West Coast.
3: We have a game on Sunday that we've got to gear up for, and we'll go out there on Sunday night in Perth and expect to win and expect to get a good result. The boys are really aligned to that. The boys are sort of unsurprisingly a little bit shocked, as you always are, but yeah, we just have to tie our boots together and get on with it.
1: NRL and Nathan Cleary and Ethan Strange have been given just one training session to develop their halves combination ahead of the State of Origin opener. Strange has been called into the Blues starting 13 on short notice after Mitchell Moses strained his hamstring. Skipper Isaiah Yeo says Strange's time on the Kangaroos tour last year will be valuable come kickoff.
4: Ethan was a sponge over there. You could just see he was sort of gravitating particularly towards Nathan, Mitch. Cam Munster as well is obviously over there, but yeah, look, that'll be fine.
1: Meantime, Jai Arrow's return to camp has been a shot in the arm for Queensland ahead of the series opener. And in tennis, a standing ovation for Stan Wawrinka after he bowed out in the first round of his final French Open. The 2015 champion is retiring at the end of the season. Australian Independent Radio News.
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0: Hi, thanks so much for your company today. I hope you've had a terrific week and you've been kicking goals, no matter what that means for you. I've found myself reflecting a little bit over the last few days on some of the feedback that I've received from you. A few of you have asked me if I could let you hear more from my special guests. So sometimes I do come across people who turn out to be really great interviews, who quite frankly deserve more time. This week I've had the pleasure of chatting to a guy called John Ilsley, who boasts both a great story as well as some truly awesome music. So this week I want to bring you more of him and more of his music. For those of you who don't instantly recognise the name, John is the English musician best known for being the bass guitarist and founding member of English rock band Dire Straits. I caught up with John to chat about his new book, My Life in Dire Straits, as well as his latest solo album, simply called Eight. He was really captivating, and I hope you enjoy hearing from him as much as I enjoyed chatting with him. John Ilsley, it's terrific to meet you. Welcome to A Breath of Fresh Air. Wow, what a career you've enjoyed so far. You're going to have to walk me through it, but let's start at the most recent things and work our way back. You've got a book out, you've got a new album out, a solo album, which is your eighth solo album. Could you tell us a little bit about both of those?
1: Well, they were projects which were really not planned, to be honest, but then we had lockdown. And for people who do music and do a bit of writing and stuff, it was the ideal time to indulge, if you like, because there wasn't anything else going on. I mean, literally, everything just came to, probably in Australia, everything came to a standstill.
0: Yeah, it was the
1: same. The phone didn't ring, you know, nobody was doing anything. And I had a few ideas for some songs, so I started with that. And before the lockdown started, actually, let me just go back a little bit. A publisher approached me about doing writing a book about the Straits, or my life in the Straits, actually, because she'd been to see one of the shows that I was doing, which was sort of a Q&A of the band's life, which I started doing about 2 or 3 years ago because it was very enjoyable to reflect with one of my managers and have a chat and then play some music, have a chat, play some music. And so it was a sort of an evening of, if you like, personal indulgence, but also sort of a Q&A with the audience as well. So she saw that and she said, have you ever thought about writing a book? And I said, it's a very odd question. Why are you asking me? She said, well, I'm an agent and I came to see your show the other day. So she put the idea forward of a book, which I hadn't really been thinking about at all, to be honest, until she mentioned it. And I said, I'm not sure that I could do that. So I said, I'm probably going to have some help to arrange it. And because when you're writing a book, it needs to be structured. And having never written one before, it would have been crazy to try and do it on my own. And so anyway, one thing led to another. And we actually started putting the idea together before lockdown. And then, of course, with lockdown, we were doing what we're doing now, which was Zooming every day. And I was relating the story. And I thought I wasn't going to remember anything at all. But then, interestingly enough, once you start talking about something, something else comes into your mind. And it was remarkable because I can't remember an awful lot of things. And suddenly, but I was remembering the almost ridiculous details.
0: Are you surprised yourself?
1: And it just turned into this, you know, quite long process. And then the album took place during lockdown. And I started the album with my son, Harry, who brought all his DJ equipment and recording equipment down. And I said, let's go and work on some songs together for about 2 or 3 hours a day in the morning. We'd sat down and he'd never done anything like this before. And I'd never done anything with him before. So it was quite an interesting sort of father-son moment.
0: I
1: think he found it quite tricky to begin with. His dad's sitting here strumming a guitar and recording it.
2: I was out

0: Love You Still from the album 8. I'm chatting with Dire Straits' John Ilsley.
1: The bare bones of that then turned into a full-blown album. And there we are. That's where we are. So I ended up after lockdown with two fairly big projects on my hands.
0: Amazing. Why did you call the album 8?
1: Well, it's my 8th solo album. And actually, when I was looking at photographs for the book, my sister, who's got the archive of the family, she gave me all these pictures of when we were young. And one of them was when I was 8 years old, which is the cover. If you get the album, you'll see it. It's a cover of me on the front when I was 8, just before we were going to have, I think we were going to have lunch with Granny. And I thought, this is my solo album. That's me when I was 8. Let's call it 8. So that was that. And it's also, when you call something 8, everybody says, what does that mean? And I said, well, because there's been 7 solo albums before that. And they go, oh, my God, we never knew that.
0: No, I didn't know that either.
1: So that helps people to go back and listen to the earliest music. Well, hopefully, anyway.
0: Yeah.

0: So 8 has 9 tracks on it, and they're all original tracks. Yeah. Which one? Do you have a personal favourite?
1: Well, a long way back, the opening track on the album is really a reflection of when the band started in this little council flat in Deptford, and it was really based around the first time we went to Los Angeles as a group in 1979, the first American tour, and we played at the Roxy in LA. And it was all about going there and staying at the Sunset Marquee, which was the rock and roll hotel in, where all the misbehaving went on in LA. There's plenty of
0: that. I remember it well.
1: And you've been there?
0: Uh-huh.
1: Yeah, yeah. So the Roxy was just down the strip from there, and we didn't realise at the time until we went up to the bar upstairs that there were quite a lot of people in the room which were fairly important sort of celebrity types. And one was Bob Dylan was there, and Rod Stewart was there, and Britt Eklund turned up on the next night because they'd obviously just separated. So that was a bit, and Stevie Nicks. So it was a bit of the sort of LA crowd really turned up, and it's all very exciting. So I wrote this song called Long Way Back, because it's a long way back to Deptford Town, which is where the band started. It was a pretty seedy part of London in a council flat, which I was renting.

0: really did start from very humble beginnings, didn't you? Could you tell us a little bit about how you got together with your friend Mark Knopfler?
1: Well, this is a sort of series of coincidences, actually. And I think life is a series of coincidences. If you put yourself in a particular place where something different might happen, then occasionally different things do happen. So I've never really taken the straight and narrow. Probably a bit more straight and narrow now, although my wife probably doesn't think so, than I was then. I used to take quite a few risks. I didn't go to university until I was 23. If I felt like changing and doing something, I usually take the unpredictable path, and which found me in this council flat, which I was renting in South London, and I needed a flatmate. And a friend of mine said, well, I know a local social worker who's looking for a place to live. And it turned out to be David Knopfler.
0: Brother.
1: Which is was an important moment, which we didn't realise, of course, in all our lives, the fact that I had a space in this council flat. Because I couldn't afford the rent because it was £9.48 a week. I wasn't very well off at the time. I was going to say I was in dire straits, but that's such a cliche now. things were pretty basic. So David moved in and he had a guitar with him. And so we used to sit down and strum guitar a bit. And I think one day he said to me, oh, you should meet my brother Mark. He's quite handy on the guitar. And I said, oh, great. And he said, he's probably going to come down in a couple of weeks. And he did. He came down. I met him. You know, when you meet people, watch somebody for the first time, you get a sort of a... I just got a certain sense of warmth from him. And I thought at the time, when I was reflecting on it, I thought, I'm going to know this bloke for a long time, you know. And as it turned out, it's been, God knows, 45 years now. So.
0: Quite incredible,
1: maybe
0: really,
1: more,
0: isn't it?
1: 46 yeah. years, I can't remember now.
0: Has it gone as fast for you as it has for me?
1: Well, there's one thing that we don't realise, of course, is that we don't have unlimited amount of time on this planet. So it's best to get on with stuff. And I think you realise that as you get older. You know, there's only a limited amount of birthdays you're going to have. And, you know, when you're 23, you don't think about birthdays and how many more you're going to have.
0: Of course not.
1: When you're 73, you think, okay, I've had quite a few birthdays.
0: Yeah.
1: I don't dwell on it too much. But so that was the sort of, that's what I'm saying, the coincidences. And I wouldn't have been in the council flat unless I'd packed in my job and gone to study sociology and philosophy at Goldsmiths College. And they were giving out council flats to students, so I got one of those. So I almost created this thing for myself without realizing it, where I was going to meet these guys, and we just made sense musically together and personally together. You know, we just used to hang out a lot, Mark and I especially, and still do.
0: Do you believe in fate?
1: Probably, yeah. I mean, whatever fate is.

0: up, find out how John Ilsley and Mark Knopfler hit the big time and how they managed to keep their feet firmly on the ground.
1: If it's sport and it's local, we have it covered. 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
3: It's human nature to be hypervigilant around risks, but it's also important that that doesn't blind us to opportunities to grow or to accelerate. In fact, Ayrton Senna, the great F1 driver, always used to say, you can't overtake 10 vehicles in the dry. 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So radio is an interesting opportunity, but really anything that helps a business connect or get some kind of unfair advantage over the competition is the thing to look for when generating momentum.
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0: It's great to have you with me. I do hope you're enjoying what I'm bringing. So we've heard how John Ilsley believes it was fate, or if you like, serendipity, that led him to partnering with Mark Knopfler in the first place and founding the phenomenon that's become Dire Straits. To say the band hit the big time is probably an understatement, but one thing's for sure, when they did, their lives changed forever.
8: When you decided to pull a band together with them, who actually named it Dire Straits and why?
9: Well, that was named by a friend of Pick Withers, the drummer, who was the only professional musician amongst us. And he was living with other musicians in North London. And he was so blooming poor. He said, I'm not going to come and play with the band unless you pay my petrol and my fag money. And we didn't have any money ourselves. So that was a bit tight. But anyway, he was a great drummer and we enjoyed playing with him. So we paid his fag money and his petrol for him to come down and play with us. And his mate, you know, when we were looking for a name for the band, his mate said to him, Pick, you've been a professional drummer all your life and you're still in Dire Straits. Why don't you call it that? So that's how it, you know, how it came to be. I mean, I suppose the Rolling Stones called themselves the Rolling Stones because of a blues song by Muddy Waters. I don't know. I mean, the Beatles is a great name because it's B-E-A-T as opposed to B-E-E-T.
8: Yeah.
9: These are little gems. How the Kinks got their name, I don't know. That's probably a different story altogether. But
8: I'll have to ask them that. So, John Ilsley, you started gigging around the place. In the beginning, it wasn't easy for you. You didn't have any money. You were carrying all your own gear in and out of gigs. When did fortune change for you?
9: Well, there's another coincidence, you see. I stupidly started a record shop in North London with a girlfriend of mine when I was at university. And in order to sort of get the right music in the place, I sent a letter to a DJ in London who I'd been listening to. He used to play on Sunday mornings, a guy called Charlie Gillett, and he played this, had this honky-tonk music show. And I got some ideas for the shop from him. He very graciously sent me a whole list of albums that I should stock in the record store. Anyway, the shop lasted about 4 months. So that was a bit of a disaster. But I had a contact with Charlie. And so when we made the demo tape in 1976, when Mark had about three or four, about four songs at the five, maybe five songs at the time, Mark said to me, "Don't you know Charlie Gillett?" And I on Radio London, I said, "I don't exactly know him, but I'm sure we can get in contact with him." So I wrote to Charlie and said, "Look, I'm in this band called Dire Straits, and we've made this demo tape. Would you listen to it?" And he wrote back and he said, "Sure." And he said, "Come round to the house for tea on Thursday afternoon." So Mark and I trooped down there with this tape, gave it to Charlie, not thinking anything of it. And that was Thursday. And that Sunday morning, he played Sultans of Swing on the radio from the demo tape.

0: We didn't hear it because we, for that morning, we weren't listening to the show. Mark and I were shifting some furniture to make some money for a mate. And so we didn't actually hear it on the radio until the following weekend when he played it again. And he said, I'm going to play this song on the radio until somebody out there picks this band up and gives them a record deal. And it was like, so I rang Charlie up and said, God, blimey, Charlie, what's going on here? And he said, you wouldn't believe the amount of phone calls I've had from record companies, other DJs, music people saying, who the hell is this band? What the hell's going on, Charlie? And he said, well, I don't know anything about them apart from that these two blokes came in and gave me this tape. He said, can I give your phone number away to them? And I said, sure. And then our phone started ringing like crazy. We didn't have, there's no mobiles in those days. It was an old phone on the wall, you know.
1: Of course.
0: So every time somebody rang up from a record company, I was writing all their details all over the walls in this council flat. So it was, the whole wall was covered in people's names and telephone numbers.
1: Were you shocked?
0: Yeah, well, pleasantly surprised, I think, would probably be the right expression. And so we were suddenly bombarded with these record companies coming at us.
1: John, did you know that you had something special with the other guys? I mean, you obviously knew how prolific a songwriter and a great guitarist Mark is. Did you know that you were making really special music together at that point?
0: Well, it felt good. That's all I can say. You don't really know until somebody says, we like that. It's the feedback you kind of get which makes you think, oh, people are taking this seriously. They kind of like it.
1: Well, they certainly liked it.
0: I don't think anybody
1: really
0: knows when they first start out. And so there's an element of surprise. You know, I think when the Stones started out, they were just playing rock and roll and blues and stuff like that. They didn't know what was going to happen. Then suddenly it was mayhem surrounding them. And in a sense, it was a bit of mayhem surrounding us, I suppose, not in the same kind of way. We were a bit, probably not quite so misbehaving as the Stones.
1: But you were huge. Yeah, at the time, you were the biggest band in the world. And the journey lasted you something like 15 years, right?
0: Yeah, it did. It did. It had legs, as we say.
1: It sure did.
0: I think the reason why was because you mentioned it earlier. You know, we had a pretty prolific songwriter who was constantly coming up with ideas and good songs. And I mean, songs like Romeo and Juliet and Tunnel of Love and Telegraph Road and Money for Nothing.

0: for Nothing was Dire Straits' most commercially successful single. It topped several charts in the US and was also a massive hit in the UK as well as in many other countries. The song is about rock star excess and the easy life it brings compared to real work. Mark Knopfler wrote it after overhearing delivery men in a New York department store complaining about their jobs while watching MTV. Sting actually sings on the song too and helped write it. The song earned Dire Straits a Grammy Award for Best Rock Performance. It was also quite controversial. The lyrics were deemed homophobic, and when the band performed it live, they'd often replace some of the words with less vulgar ones. I'm chatting with Dire Straits' co-founder and bassist, John Ilsley.
1: Without one realising it, these have formed the sort of backdrop of quite a few people's lives, and which is actually a very pleasurable thing to know. And having been a part of that was a great pleasure for me, I have to say. And I think the important thing to remember, though, is, I mean, Mark's often said this to me, he said, I do wonder what would have happened if you and the other guys we made these songs with, it would have sounded the same if these songs had been played by somebody else. And I said, well, we'll never know that. And the great thing about the writing was that we all kind of got involved when the song was presented to the band. The band then knocked it into shape, for want of a better expression. And so everybody's input. And I think the rhythm section between myself and Pick was pretty important. That seems to have stood the test of time as well.
2: And the chemistry between you is also super important, isn't it? The fact that you all got on so well together, and you and Mark in particular, would have contributed to the sounds you were making.
1: Yeah, I think the band survived because of exactly what you've said. You know, it is about having a relationship with somebody and the relationship working over time. You know, some relationships are only momentary, some, and this one seems to have stood the test of time. We knew when to call it a day, though. I mean, I think we realised that after the On Every Street album and the On Every Street tour, where we played to about 10 million people.
2: That's amazing.
1: Which is a really extraordinary thought. It's completely wacky.
3: Well, I wonder where you are tonight. You're probably on a rampage somewhere. You have been known to take delight in

0: John Elsley, have you always had your feet on the ground through this journey, or did you get carried away with it at the height of the success? Because you appear to be such a grounded, humble, normal sort of a guy. Did you become the pop star when everybody was clamouring for you?
1: Well, I think that that side of things is very difficult to deal with sometimes. And I think it helped the fact that we were a bit older. And look, I can assure you, we had an awful lot of fun, let's put it that way, playing music and, you know, being together and hanging out together. And it's probably because I came from a family which was quite disciplined. My father was an ex-major in the army and a bank manager. And so I came from a sort of slightly disciplined family. And I think that probably stood me in good stead when the band first started, because I was able to literally sort of hold things together while everybody else was sort of like...
0: out of control.
1: Not doing anything.
0: Yeah.
1: And so actually quite an important partnership there when you realise that you're what you're good at. And I knew what I was good at. I can assure you, not in a boring way either. I mean, I've had plenty of fun, let me assure you.
0: Yeah, I can see that on your face. You wouldn't be boring. Of all of those fabulous songs, is there one that's closest to your heart?
1: Well, it's a song that really is sort of seems to have resonance, and I think will have resonance for probably an awful long time, is Brothers in Arms. It's one of those songs which touches people and me every time I play it. I think it's a wonderful piece of music.

0: The song Brothers in Arms was inspired by the Falklands War. While Britain managed to reclaim its territories, the nation lost nearly 300 soldiers in the conflict. John Ilsley says it's sad that the song about a young soldier dying on the battlefield is still so appropriate today.
1: I played it recently in a festival in Ireland, a literary festival, after some discussions and some talks about the war in Ukraine and all the rest of it. And the organisers said, would you just play Brothers in Arms acoustically? So I did, and it was quite difficult, because it's quite difficult to play just on the guitar on your own.
0: And but you did it.
1: I did it, and I found it quite difficult myself, and it was quite harrowing. But it was a remarkable experience, and probably one I'll treasure, actually.

0: 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Stay tuned to learn more about the next chapter in John's life.
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0: Thanks so much for hanging in with me. I love having your company. Now, John Elsley, Mark Knopfler, Dire Straits. Theirs is a story of fortune smiling on those who dared take a chance. We've been hearing from John Elsley about his humble beginnings and military-style upbringing that protected him from getting carried away with the unexpected success that Dire Straits saw over a 15-year period. Throughout the 80s, Dire Straits were one of the biggest bands on the planet. Their songs formed the soundtrack of a generation and they live on today, still racking up sales, still being played on the radio on every continent. Now, in other unplanned moves, John tells us about his autobiography, My Life in Dire Straits, the inside story of one of the biggest bands in rock history, as well as about his latest solo album, 8.
9: The book is called...
10: My Life in Dire Straits, I'll help you out.
9: The book is called, thank you, My Life in Dire Straits, it's out now.
10: When you look at the proportions of sales around the world,
9: yeah.
10: Australia and New Zealand... For some obscure reason, I suppose because we did work out there a lot, but proportionally speaking, it's sold incredibly well in New Zealand and Australia.
9: Australia and New Zealand just loved Dire Straits. I remember, I think it was my birthday, and Sultans of Swing had just come out, and we didn't play any other record that whole night. It must have played 150 times round and round and round.

0: The book recounts the band's rise from humble origins in London's spit and sawdust pubs to the best-known venues in the world, the working man's clubs to Madison Square Garden, gigging with wild punk bands to the Live Aid stage at Wembley. Until, ultimately, the shattering demands of touring on a global scale and living life in the spotlight took their inevitable toll. John's story is also a tribute to his friend Mark Knopfler, the band's lead singer, songwriter and gifted guitarist. It's a tale told with honesty, soulful reflection and wry humour, and it's the first and only account of the band's incredible journey.
1: What do your kids think about you? Are they proud of their dad, or are they like most kids that are growing up or have grown up that just shrug it off and go, you know, think you're an old fogey?
2: Well, they kind of got used to it, I think. I think they are, I know they're proud, actually. I'm proud of them. I mean, they've all turned out, I've got four of them, they're all turned out pretty good, and three of them are into music, and one is into buildings. So the one into buildings, of course, is earning a good living, and the other one's like into music or not.
1: Did you try and talk them out of it?
2: No, not at all. I mean, look, you know, both my daughters have sung on pretty much, well, certainly five of my albums, and Harry helped me make this last one. So, you know, they're all part of it. My youngest daughter came out on the last tour and did all the organizing and tour managing and stuff. So, and she loves all that stuff. And she, I know she's there. I think they love the history of the family, if you like. And so, you know, I think they've half read the book, which is good because actually it then gets into the sort of the big time stuff. But they've read the early part of the book, which is me growing up and how one gets into these crazy situations in your life. So it's an example to them, really, of not accepting the status quo, which I never did. I wasn't very good at that.
1: Yeah.
2: I'm probably better at it now, although sometimes my wife is not so sure. Yeah, I think they're proud, and in a sense that makes me feel good too, because and I'm still working, I'm still playing, you know, I'm still writing, so that won't ever go away. And when somebody says, "When are you going to retire?" and I said, "What from?"

0: this was planned from John Elsley's latest album, 8. The song's title really could have been John's theme song, as his career evolved after a series of serendipitous meetings that included renting out a room in his small council flat whilst at university to Mark Knopfler's brother, David. Dire Straits, as I'm sure you know, were for many years one of the biggest bands in rock history, selling more than 120 million records. They won 4 Grammy Awards and embarked on some of the biggest tours the industry has ever seen. They were hectic days indeed, and their last tour in 1992 was, according to John, utter misery. Whatever the zeitgeist was, he said, it had passed, and the strain on personal relationships, both physical and emotional, was palpable. Fame had taken its toll, and the band decided to give it all up. Today, John Elsley is a very different man. He's able to put his feet up again and go at his own pace, both with making music and his newfound hobby.
1: Yeah. And you've discovered a new talent in being a painter as well, because your art is fabulous.
2: Well, thank you. That's an ever-changing situation, the painting, that's for sure. That is really difficult. Paint pictures, and I'm painting away, and I think that's okay, you know, all the rest of it, or that seems to work. But it doesn't really, unless you're communicating something to somebody else and they say that's good. So it's the feedback you kind of get which makes you think, oh, people are taking this seriously, they kind of like it.
1: Well, it's just a new challenge. I have total faith in you that you'll conquer that one too.
0: John's being very modest. His paintings are fabulous. He first started with painting when he was 15, around the same time he picked up a guitar, and while music obviously took priority until the band split in the early 90s, he then found himself painting most days. But his solo exhibitions in London, Sydney and New York have all been amazingly successful. John Elsley has spent the last 15 years fighting leukemia. Today he's all clear and is a firm believer that in life anything can happen at any time. He spends most of his time these days making music, working on paintings, or in the restaurant pub that he owns in Hampshire. He's never been more content. He and Mark Knopfler are still good friends, and he no longer laments the fact that Mark chose not to turn up to the band's 2018 induction into the Rock and Roll Hall of Fame. John says there's something in the song Romeo and Juliet that relates to that event, although he wouldn't say what. I guess we're just going to have to wait till we can chat with him again to discover more. Meantime, here's that song.
3: A love-struck Romeo, sing the streets a serenade, laying everybody low,

0: 21st Century from the album 8. I hope you enjoyed hearing John Ilsley's story. Perhaps there's an artist you'd like to hear from. Just send me a message through the website abreathoffreshair.com.au and let me know who you'd like me to find for you. It'd be my pleasure to get them onto the show. Meantime, if you could do me a favour and subscribe to the podcast, I'd be really grateful. Take care of yourself, won't you, until we meet again. I'll look forward to being back in your company same time next week. Bye now. Because it's a beautiful
1: day. You've been listening to A Breath of Fresh Air with Sandy Kaye.

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1: Stay for just a while. 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It's been so long, I hardly knew you.

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4: It's human nature to be hypervigilant around risks, but it's also important that that doesn't blind us to opportunities to grow or to accelerate. In fact, Ayrton Senna, the great F1 driver, always used to say, you can't overtake 10 vehicles in the dry. You actually need these wet conditions to disrupt the market a bit and look for opportunities. One of the great opportunities for brand building and business growth during a crisis is how you go to the market, because actually audiences are tuned in to various media channels more than they normally are. So things like radio, for example, becomes a huge opportunity in a moment of crisis where audience numbers go through the roof, and it can be a very good value option to communicate with your customers. So radio is an interesting opportunity, but really anything that helps a business connect or get some kind of unfair advantage over the competition is the thing to look for when generating momentum.
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1: Good morning, I'm Lee Harrison. The last cohort of ISIS brides has spent its first night in Australia, landing in Melbourne and Sydney with no one arrested. Scuffles broke out in Melbourne, where the women were taken through a side exit to men waiting with cars. In Sydney, police formed barricades and the group left via a loading dock. The seven women and 12 children left their camp in northern Syria last week. A 31-year-old woman has appeared in a Queensland court charged over the death of a child west of Brisbane. The 4-year-old girl was declared deceased after being found unresponsive at a home in Ipswich. Queensland Police Minister Dan Purdy says he acknowledges the work of police investigations.
2: I understand a person has been charged and that investigation is ongoing. The history leading up to that offence is something that will be investigated by the police.
1: A fresh search is underway in outback South Australia for missing boy Gus Lamont. Major crime detectives say recent heavy rain has created a window of opportunity to scour the family's remote property for evidence. The 4-year-old's disappearance in September is being treated as a major crime.

0: But Jacinda Allen now acknowledges the need for increased law enforcement.
1: I do acknowledge that allegations of criminal behaviour have been made, and understanding that strong action needed to be taken is why we have strengthened the powers of Victoria Police.
0: The WA government has outlined its plans to establish a defence manufacturing hub in the state. A six-week expression of interest period has opened for international and domestic companies to be part of the industrial base, with more than a dozen proposals already received. WA's Defence Industries Minister Paul Papalia says while Collie would be a great site for the facility, a location hasn't been locked in.
2: We've had initial discussions with a range of people in Collie and they have been welcoming of it. But obviously, as the concept develops, then there'll be greater discussions and conversations with everyone in Collie with a view to whether or not it goes ahead there. But it's something that generally could be advanced anywhere in the state.
0: This is AIR News. The Brisbane Lions are vowing to turn their season around after being embarrassed by the Giants, leaving their AFL Premiership defence in serious doubt. GWS blew the Lions away in the third quarter of their clash. It follows their loss the previous week to Geelong, with a match against ladder leaders Fremantle up next. Brisbane star midfielder Josh Dunkley says they need to work on the basics to help revive their season.
3: What we've got to look at is the things that we can control, and that's sort of our attitude and effort indicators, and they've sort of come down a little bit over the last couple of weeks, so we'll look at that and we'll go to work on that and we'll make it better.
0: Blues coach Laurie Daly denies the loss of Mitchell Moses is a setback for his team. The New South Wales 5'8 has been replaced by Ethan Strange for tonight's State of Origin opener after injuring a hamstring at training. Daly says it won't affect their performance against the Maroons.
4: Rep football is you're working with the best of the best. So you lose a player, you get a good player to replace them. And I know that might sound ruthless, but if we're ever relying on one player, then we're not a good team.
0: And at the French Open, Aussie wildcard Adam Walton has sensationally knocked out 6th seed Daniil Medvedev. Alexei Poprin also lost to American Zachary Zvider in brutally hot conditions. Australian Independent Radio News.
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6: And your forecast for today, Wednesday, the 27th of May. A mostly cloudy and humid day with localised showers, possible late afternoon and evening storms. On our coastal waters, northeasterly winds 10 to 15 knots. Seas blow a metre on an easterly swell of 2 to 3 metres. Low tide around 11:30 this morning of half a metre. It goes up to 1.5 metres by 10 after 6. That's this evening's high. There's another low just after midnight. Temperature at the airport, a very balmy 18 degrees on its way to a top of 24 degrees. Relative humidity at 100%. Once again, as I mentioned yesterday, a hazardous surf warning in effect for the Ballina Coast most of this week. Looking forward to the rest of the week. Now, tomorrow, today we're looking at a minimum of around 7 mils, possibly up to 35. Tomorrow's the big one. We're looking at least 30 mils of rain tomorrow, possibly up to 60 with thunderstorms as well. Friday disappears. Possible showers on Friday. And then we go through some sunny days. Saturday, Sunday, Monday, Tuesday, all sunny days. Although, come Sunday, those overnight temperatures will go back down to 12 and 10 degrees. So it will get a bit chilly in the morning next week. But until then, that's the forecast.
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6: And thank you very much for joining me. Oh no, hang on, that's not right. I've got things backwards. Good morning, early birders. Good morning, all. Welcome, welcome, welcome to Paradise FM. Thank you so much for joining me at this early bird hour. My name is Lloyd Morris. I'm your breaky host. I'm here for the rest of the day on this wonderful whinge-free Wednesday. That's right. We have a little bubble around us here. Whinge. If I'm going to have to be a bit coarse, there'll be no bitching in the kitchen, okay? Not today, not here. Not for the next 3 hours, anyhow. And if I do, you have every right to call me up and tell me off. You wouldn't be the first. It's 6 minutes after six, and it's time to play a song. I'm looking forward to today. I hope you are too. Huh.

0: know, some songs just fade into insignificance after, say, 50 years, like that song, but a lot of Cat Stevens songs still resonate even today. Where do the children play, he asks. I have no answer, Mr. Stevens. Before that, Prince, of course, it's 6:15. A quick shout-out to the Sprung Dance Theatre. They're excited to share key dates for the Open Doors program. You can step into their creative playground where friendships form and everyone's invited to play. The first Saturdays of the next 3 months, so June the 6th, August the 1st and September the 5th. 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Well done, Sprung Dance Theatre. You do a wonderful job. It's 6:15.
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0: Here's a little hidden gem for you. Her name is Eva Cassidy, and it's her version of Over the Rainbow.

0: of the band is Train, Toot Toot, and the song was called Play That Song. And before that, isn't it wonderful? Her name is Eva Cassidy. If you have a moment, you should look her up. She didn't really become famous until after she passed, but it's a beautiful version of Over the Rainbow. It's 25 minutes past six. We're off to the Marine Rescue Tower for our little Coast Watch segment with Tony. Hang around.
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0: Good morning to you, sir.
3: Good morning, Lloyd. How are you going?
0: I'm doing great. Sparkling. How are you doing?
3: I can't complain at all. Thank you very much.
0: Yes. Well, let's get into the deets because it's a little miserable out there. How are the conditions at the Ballina Bar?
3: Well, we have the bar on extreme caution at the moment. It's a bit difficult even to see it with this fog around.
0: Yes, yes. I'm looking at the pictures. We'll talk about that in a second. Although there's someone on a, skidoo trying to get out. Good on him.
3: Yes.
0: Yesterday was not recommended, so it's actually a little bit better than yesterday.
3: A little bit, yeah.
0: All right, any boats over?
3: Much. No, nothing at all. Yeah.
0: What's Wave Rider telling us, mate?
3: We have a swell 2.58 from the east and a sea of 1.28 from the east with a total of 2.88 and a duration of 9.5 seconds. And the water temperature is 23.5 degrees.
0: It's still warm. Warmer in than
3: not
0: out.
3: Not too bad at all.
0: Oh, yeah, it's not that I want to find out. Gizzy, we're getting information from the anemometer down the road, I guess. What's going on
3: there? Well, no, we're not now. We've actually got ours back up and running.
0: She wanted to be alone, and now she's back.
3: Yep. Fantastic. Lizzie's been axed, and Gizzy's back on board.
0: Good stuff.
3: Okay, we have 3 knots from the west. With a air temperature of 19 degrees and a humidity of 95% and a barometer of 1017 and steady and zero rain.
0: Oh, there has been a little, I think, one mil or something. The bomb anemometer has picked up around 1 mil since midnight.
3: Right.
0: And it's not expected till the fall, the great big falls, and not till later today. What have we got next? Tides, please.
3: Okay, we had a high at 5:15 this morning of 1.37. We have a low at 11:26 at 0.54, and then a high this evening at 6:12 at 1.58.
0: Now, look, I am looking at the camera that's attached to your building, and it does look like we're off the coast of Alaska. So how's your visibility?
3: Pretty terrible. we really can't make out the end of the bar, to be honest.
0: No, so what's that? That's just a fog or a mist?
3: Probably a bit of sea fog, mist, cloud, a combination of all of the above.
0: Because there's not really rain. There's no rain on the Grafton radar at all. It's pretty clear.
3: Yeah, so. Nothing out there at the moment.
0: No.
3: Even back over Ballina, there's a bit of low-lying cloud, the plateau you can make out.
0: But it's very misty, like we're in Scotland.
3: Yes.
0: Well, it'll change because the sun will come up soon. Hey, Tony, it's always a pleasure and hopefully we'll speak again later on.
3: Thanks a lot. You too. Bye-bye. Take care.
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1: Like little mices, they're sneaking and they're creeping in. That's Norah Jones and Dolly Parton. Gotta love it. 6:30 in the morning, news headlines.
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3: In news headlines, I'm Lee Harrison. Making news today, police say investigations into the last group of ISIS brides to return to Australia are ongoing, with no arrests made on their arrival. The seven women and 12 children have landed in Sydney and Melbourne after leaving their camp in northern Syria last week. The opposition says the looming decrease in power prices being credited to the rise in renewables doesn't undo the larger rises seen in recent years. From July, households and businesses across the East Coast will pay a lower maximum rate on standard electricity plans. Iran is accusing the United States of committing a gross violation of the ceasefire currently in place. US Central Command says attacks on missile sites and boats were in self-defense, the Iranian Foreign Ministry describing the actions as aggressive and unjustified. And a global study has found just 40% of Australian homebuyers are willing to accept an AI-automated property valuation. Respondents from Canada, the US and UK trust the technology more. In air sport, James Hurd's reportedly said he wants to be in the mix for the job of Essendon AFL coach after the dramatic departure of Brad Scott. And the Maroons have confirmed captain Cameron Munster's a definite starter in tonight's State of Origin opener against the Blues. These stories and more today. This is Air News.
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1: And your forecast for today, Wednesday the 27th of May. Mostly cloudy and a humid day like yesterday. Localised showers included. They're more likely to be this afternoon. There might even be some possible late afternoon and evening storms as well leading into tomorrow. On our coastal waters, northeasterly winds 10 to 15 knots. Seas below a metre on an easterly swell of 2 to 3 metres. Low tide this morning around 11:30 of half a metre. It'll go up to 1.5 metres thereabouts by around 10 after 6 this evening. And then another low just after midnight. Temperature is at 18 degrees on its way to a top of 24. Relative humidity still at around 100%. There is that hazardous surf warning in effect for the Ballina Coast today, although no one's gone out, and I think it should stay that way. It's 26 minutes to 7.

0: Well, to be honest, if you have to ask the question, it's probably not going to be good. That's the human league with "Don't You Want Me? Really?" And before that, Boss Gags with Lowdown. It's about 18 minutes to 7 in the morning. A quick shout out to Northcote. Northcote here in Ballina has provided support and to services to children, young people and adults with disabilities for more than 90 years. They help them develop life skills, build confidence and become active participants in the community. So this afternoon from 5.30 to 7pm, Northcote are having a business after hours. That's all the information I have. It'll be on at the Northcote themselves at 14 Martin Street, Ballina. To register, go to ballinachamber.com.au, ballinachamber.com.au if you want to attend the business after hours this evening at 5.30pm at Northcote, which is at 14 Martin Street in Ballina. I think I'll just go click. Click.
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0: voice.
1: Oh, you gotta love his voice. That's the Passenger. I think he probably goes home after singing all day and goes, "Mummy, I'd like a cup of tea, please." That's his song called anyway. Before that, I don't know either, really. Sometimes I don't even know what I'm saying. Before that, Madonna with Beautiful Stranger at 10 minutes to 7. And that's not the page. This is the page. Blue Sky Community Services. Well done. They have an event called the Grand Carer Project. So the grand carers are grandparents who look after their grandchildren full time. Well done if that's you. Support for grand carers helping their grandchildren flourish and reach their potential. They can get access learning through shared experiences, information sessions, and building new skills for the grand carer role. Why am I mentioning this? Well, because their monthly meeting is next Monday, the 1st of June, from 11:30 a.m. to 1 p.m., only for an hour and a half. It'll be on at the Ballina Masonic Centre, which is at Cherry Street, 56 Cherry Street, to be precise, here in Ballina. Well done, Blue Sky Community Services. The Grand Carer Project's monthly meeting next Monday, 11:30 a.m.
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0: Well, very Scar influenced. That's Aussie Crawl, of course, with The Boys Light Up. What's the time, Mr. Wolf? It's 7 o'clock in the morning. Oh, my goodness, that must mean it's time for the news.
1: Good morning, I'm Lee Harrison. Police say investigations into the last group of ISIS brides to return to Australia are ongoing, with no arrests made on their arrival. The seven women and 12 children have landed in Sydney and Melbourne after leaving their camp in northern Syria last week. At this stage, no charges have been laid against anyone in the most recent group to arrive. A 31-year-old woman's been charged with murder after the death of a 4-year-old, as Claire Todd Hunter reports police west of Brisbane are trying to work out if the girl was drowned.
2: Detectives promise an extremely thorough investigation, looking into every timeline that's transpired, every circumstance in the lead-up to 4-year-old Cleo Catterall being found unresponsive. Family was known to Child Safety Services, who had recently been in touch with Jesse Phillips. That contact is now part of that investigation.
1: The opposition says the looming decrease in power prices being credited to the rise in renewables doesn't undo the larger rises seen in recent years. From July, households and businesses across the East Coast will pay a lower maximum rate on standard electricity plans. The regulator says the reduction is partly informed by a strong take-up of solar and battery power. Shadow Energy Minister Dan Tehan claims all sources are needed to lower costs.
3: We need energy abundance. We need all forms of energy into our grid. That's how you bring down prices.
1: Military equipment, including missiles, could soon be made in WA as the government plans to establish a defence manufacturing hub. Expressions of interest are being sought from global defence companies. Premier Roger Cook says it's part of diversifying the economy.
4: The world is an uncertain place today, and Western Australia is in a key geopolitical space. We can't turn our back on the rest of the world.

0: delivery services backed up, even emergency accommodation. So if you were to become homeless today and call up the emergency accommodation helpline and get on the social housing wait list, you could be waiting up to a year to get 3 nights in the motel. And none of that accommodation is generally in the area you're in. You're usually shipped off somewhere where accommodation is available.
1: And a global study has found just 40% of Australian home buyers are willing to accept an AI automated property valuation. Respondents from Canada, the US and UK trust the technology more. This is Air News. Giant killer and Aussie wildcard Adam Walton has managed to beat the 6-seed Daniil Medvedev at the French Open. It's the second year in a row the 30-year-old has lost in the first round at Roland Garros with an unusual final score of 6-2, 1-6, 6-1, 1-6, 6-4.
2: Yeah, not easy match. Didn't play my best tennis. He played good some moments not that good, and I managed to take the match when he didn't play that well. And that's it. I mean, I didn't manage to raise my level enough to win the whole match, and that's why I lost.
1: The Maroons have confirmed captain Cameron Munster as a definite starter in tonight's State of Origin opener against the Blues. Coach Billy Slater says the Larrikin 5'8 needed to give his 31-year-old body a rest.
3: Yeah, he had a bit of tightness. Unfortunately, it wasn't in the throat, in his voice box. That's still pretty loose, but he's good. He's good.
1: James Hurd has reportedly said he wants to be in the mix for the job of Essendon AFL coach after the dramatic departure of Brad Scott. Dean Solomon has been appointed interim coach. And the New York Knicks are heading to the NBA Finals for the first time since 1999 after sweeping their series against the Cavaliers. Australian Independent Radio News.
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5: And your forecast for today, Wednesday the 27th of May. It's going to be a mostly cloudy and humid day with localised showers and possible late afternoon or evening storms. On our coastal waters, northeasterly winds 10 to 15 knots. Seas blow a metre on an easterly swell of 2 to 3 metres. Low tide this morning at around 11.30 of half a metre. It'll rise to just above 1.5 metres by around 10 after 6 this evening, and then another low just after midnight. Temperatures at 18 degrees already on its way to a top of 24 degrees. Very mild, as I've been saying. Humidity at 100%. There is, though, that hazardous surf warning in effect for the Ballina Coast. Very mucky out there still.
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5: Of course, I just forgot to give you the rest of the week's forecast, but I'll do that after.

0: Can you imagine walking through an enchanted forest and all of a sudden you see those pixies, you see those fairies just boogieing around? That's a boogie wonderland. That's what that is. Earth, Wind & Fire. Before that, a great song from Mark Cohn called Walking in Memphis, a classic chord progression they've used many, many times in the industry. It's quarter after seven, which means in just a mo, we'll be talking about all things fishing.
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3: Time to wet a line with the boys from Ballina Bait and Tackle.
0: Hey, he's a man. He's a man indeed. Good morning, Brett. How you doing?
4: Morning, mate. How are we?
0: Doing great. It's the middle of the week and I'm raring to go. And I hope you are too. How are things in the world of fishing?
4: Yeah, mate, not too bad yesterday. A few people out and about. Nice this morning. Virtually not a breath of breeze out there at the moment. So if you do want to get out there, obviously everything, water quality still very discoloured if you do want to get out there. And the main thing I heard about yesterday was most of the fish in that lower reaches of the river, so ferry back to the mouth and Prospect Bridge back to the mouth in North Creek. So stay down that bottom end if you are going to go. But a couple of flatties out there, some hard-bodied lures particularly, either something really bright or your black and gold's always a good option with that discoloured water and these low-light conditions. So have a look for something like that today. With the flatties, though, you had to fish them really slow, seemed to be the main thing from most people. With some of those hard bodies, if you're not using a suspending hard body, anything else, you're going to have to really slow it right down and then put plenty of pauses in it as well, just to keep it in front of their nose a little bit, let them find it a little bit easier. So have a go at that one. For those that want to throw a couple of baits around, there was a few on some prawns, the prawns and pillies. Seeing the 2Ps seemed to be the way to go yesterday. Brimmies, they were all over a heap of different stuff, mate, with the squid, prawns, a little bit of mullet, fillet, and some hard-bodied lures once again for those little fellas. But stick along those rock walls for the brim. You're going to have to keep those lures in nice and close. A couple of fellas I spoke to were even having to bang those lures into the rocks as they're coming along the wall every now and then just to catch their attention. So you're going to have to risk it to get the biscuit, they say. So, but couple of school mulloway around yesterday. Good conditions again today for them. Grey, overcast, rainy. But you want that tide change. Now, speaking of which, what time are they?
0: Right here, let's have a squiz. The first low, 11:30 this morning, half a metre. The high, 10 after 6. 1.5 metres. The low then is around 20 after midnight after that.
4: Yeah, no, we've got those two today, so particularly that high late this afternoon into this evening will be the prime one. And the next couple of nights will be really good. You'll have that tide just after that. So looking forward to the next few afternoons and evenings for the mulloway fish shows. For those that want to go and have a crab, pretty good. Some good numbers and some good quality stuff around both the creeks. I did hear about a couple up in the main river yesterday as well. So that ferry to Wardell section, probably your best bet in the main river. And obviously those creeks sort of, probably the bottom half seem to be a little bit better in both the creeks. So get up in there, have a little bit of a look-see for those crabbies. Made a couple of other bits and pieces. Heard about one or two Ludric down around the breakwalls and just one or two whiting getting around in that main river and the odd one over in Mobbs Bay. So there's a few of them still running around if you do want to go and soak a worm or a yabby for those little fellas. Obviously still pretty gnarly conditions out there for the boaties and the beachgoers. So we'll give that one a bit of a miss. Still looking like we're going to have some westerlies from a bit of Friday and then Saturday, Sunday. So hopefully that will settle the seas down and we can get back to those beaches and rocks and maybe even a bit offshore. So get ready for that one if you don't want to get out there and get wet today. So
0: I'm just looking, just to interrupt you because I forgot to do it after the 7 o'clock news, but I'm just looking at the weather over the next few days. So today we're looking at around a minimum of 7 mils, more than likely this afternoon and tonight. Looking at the Grafton radar now, there is some clouds over Byron, but it seems to be bumping off the coast and missing us at the moment. Tomorrow's the big one, though. We're looking at least 30 mils of rain, thunderstorms. So tomorrow's going to be wild and wicked. But by Friday, it should be clearing. And then by the weekend, we'll have sunny days. So that's what we've got to look forward to.
4: Yeah, looking forward to that, mate. As I said, you don't want to get out there today, get the gear ready today for the weekend. So.
0: Well, today, anyway, today might be okay. Tomorrow might be a bit of a different question, but that's...
4: definitely.
0: We'll just have to wait and see, won't we?
4: I think it'll be Tackle Thursdays we'll be doing tomorrow.
0: I guess so, mate. You take care.
4: You too. Talk to you then. See you, buddy.
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0: The wonderful 10cc. Good morning, Judge. And before that, Ed Sheeran with Eyes Closed. 26 minutes past seven, a couple of meetings I'd like to share with you.
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0: A trio of meetings indeed, starting with tomorrow. Paradise partner, the Ballina Lions Club, have a meeting tomorrow evening. They ask that you get to the Slipway Hotel at 6:30pm for a 7pm start. That's the Ballina Lions Club tomorrow. Then on Friday, the Ballina Ex-Army Association are having their monthly general meeting. 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And then on Saturday, our Paradise partner, the Creative Artisans Gallery, are having their AGM, their annual general meeting, 2pm on Saturday at the Cherry Street Sports Club. That's for the Creative Artisans Gallery. That's it. It's 27 minutes. Oh, actually, it's not it. What did I want to say? Oh, that's right. Hey, Carol, your son loves you.
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0: That's right, cowboys and cowgirls, be careful of that foolish heart. That's the Mavericks. Hey, it's 7:30 in the morning already. I reckon we should find out what's happening in the news. What about you? Oh, really?
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2: In news headlines, I'm Lee Harrison. Making news today, police say investigations into the last group of ISIS brides to return to Australia are ongoing, with no arrests made on their arrival. The seven women and 12 children have landed in Sydney and Melbourne after leaving their camp in northern Syria last week. The opposition says the looming decrease in power prices, being credited to the rise in renewables, doesn't undo the larger rises seen in recent years. From July, households and businesses across the East Coast will pay a lower maximum rate on standard electricity plans. Iran is accusing the United States of committing a gross violation of the ceasefire currently in place. US Central Command says attacks on missile sites and boats were in self-defense, the Iranian Foreign Ministry describing the actions as aggressive and unjustified. And a global study has found just 40% of Australian homebuyers are willing to accept an AI-automated property valuation. Respondents from Canada, the US and UK trust the technology more. In Air Sport, James Hurd's reportedly said he wants to be in the mix for the job of Essendon AFL coach after the dramatic departure of Brad Scott. And the Maroons have confirmed captain Cameron Munster's a definite starter in tonight's State of Origin opener against the Blues. These stories and more today. This is Air News.
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0: And your forecast for today, Wednesday, the 27th of May, a mostly cloudy and humid day with localised showers and possible late afternoon or evening storms. On our coastal waters, northeasterly winds 10 to 15 knots, seas below a metre. That'll be on an easterly swell of around 2 to 3 metres. Low tide this morning around 11:30 of half a metre. The high tide around 10 after 6 this evening, 1.6 metres thereabouts. Another low just after midnight. Temperature is at 18 degrees on its way to a top of 24 degrees. Relative humidity 100%. There is that hazardous surf warning in effect for the Ballina Coast. Very foggy out there, but it's starting to clear.
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0: 101.9. I reckon he's got one of the best, well, he had one of the best voices in the business. I love him. His name's James Ingram.

0: Oh, Georgie Harrison, of course. Give Me Some Love, will ya? And before that, James Ingram. Isn't it a beautiful song? And what a wonderful voice with Just Once at 18 minutes to 8 in the morning. 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

0: And that's Rihanna, the billionaire herself, with her song called Diamonds. If anyone knows, she does. Before that, John and Vangelis, that being John Anderson from Yes. And, of course, the wonderful Vangelis, the writer of Chariots of Fire. That was their song called I'll Find My Way Home. It's 10 minutes to 8. The Ballinashire Business Excellence Awards. It's time to start thinking about the great work that you and your team over the past 12 months has done to include in our business awards nomination. If you'd like to nominate yourself or someone else, you've got now until the 1st of June, and you go to ballinachamber.com.au/awards-2026. You should see it. And just to let you know, if you haven't heard already, the Rouse Public Schools annual bonfire night, no longer on this Saturday. It's been postponed till the 13th of June. It will be a spectacular fireworks display, just not this weekend. It's 9 minutes to 8.
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0: Ah, the B-52s. Gotta love them. That's their song called Roma. Before that, Joe Jackson, one of my personal favourites. Is she really going out with him? Well, not like that, really. Hey, it's 8 o'clock in the morning. We've got the big news. I'll be back with the weather update for today and the rest of the week in just a few minutes.
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2: Good morning, I'm Lee Harrison. An independent MP is pushing for more information about where the latest ISIS-linked women and children to return to Australia will be based. The 7 women and 12 children landed in Sydney and Melbourne overnight after leaving their camp in Syria. No charges have been laid against anyone in the most recent cohort to return home, but police say investigations are ongoing. The member for Fowler in Western Sydney, Di Lee, says more transparency is needed.
3: Hopefully the government has informed the communities like mine, where there are lots of people who've escaped ISIS, you know, people of Assyrian, Chaldean, Mandaean and other communities who fled ISIS. So I hope that they are aware of it, because I don't know anything at all about where they're going.
2: A former Australian ambassador to Washington says he's nervous about the AUKUS submarine pact. Joe Hockey is concerned the US will not supply nuclear-powered subs to Australia as promised due to faltering American production rates. He's urged the Prime Minister to start cold-calling President Donald Trump to help improve their relationship. The US Secretary of State doesn't appear to be giving up on a peace deal with Iran despite recent renewed violence. American Central Command says it was acting in self-defense when strikes were launched against missile sites and boats. The Iranian Foreign Ministry has described it as aggressive, unjustified, and a gross violation of the ceasefire. Mark Rubio says they're still working through the finer details of the broader peace agreement.
4: It's going to take a couple days to settle on, even down to the disagreements over a word, a sentence. So we'll have to work through that. If there's going to be a deal, we're going to have to work through that. But this is, it's either going to be a good deal or there isn't going to be one.
2: The US and India have announced a critical minerals pact as part of a wider deal involving Australia and Japan. It's designed to crack China's global dominance in the sector. But Tony Sage of Australian firm Critical Minerals has told the BBC that won't be easy.
5: I mean, there is a lot of rare earths in the world, but you need the processing capacity. In the 1980s, the world ceded that to China because it was a dirty industry back then. It's a lot cleaner now with new technologies, but was dirty. So they just shifted it to China.
2: The first medication to delay the onset of type 1 diabetes has been approved for use in Australia. T-Zeal targets immune cells which attack the pancreas, helping preserve the body's ability to produce insulin for longer. Professor John Wentworth says it delays diabetes by 2 years.
6: We think that the effects wear off after

0: Aussies at the French Open. Paul Walsh reports.
1: Australians Adam Walton and Kimberly Birrell have provided the upsets of the tournament so far, with Birrell defeating the women's number 5 seed Jessica Pegula, while Walton wore down the men's number 8 seed Daniil Medvedev over 5 enthralling sets to take his match 6-2, 1-6, 6-1, 1-6, 6-4 in 3 hours and 22 minutes.
2: You know, beating him in Cincinnati definitely gave me the belief today that, you know, I knew I could do it, I believed, and just really happy with my performance, and just really excited right now.
1: Birrell came back from a set down to slowly take command of her match over Pegula to eventually claim an impressive 1-6, 6-3, 6-3 victory and advance to the second round for the first time at Roland Garros. News not so good for fellow Aussie Alexei Poprin, who went down in 4 sets in his first round match. Paul Walsh for Air Sport.
0: Sydney Swan star Errol Goulden is optimistic about returning after the bye. The midfielder telling Fox Footy his recovery from shoulder surgery is going well.
3: Kind of got the all clear from the surgeon with the 10-week catch-up a couple of weeks ago, and that's kind of what we're aiming for.
0: And tonight, Isaiah Yeo will lead New South Wales against Queensland at Acor Stadium in the State of Origin. Ethan Strange has been thrust into the hot seat, starting at 5'8" in his debut after Mitchell Moses was ruled out. Australian Independent Radio News.
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5: And your forecast for today, Wednesday, the 27th of May. Mostly cloudy and a humid day. There'll be some localised showers and very possibly some late afternoon or evening storms. On our coastal waters, northeasterly winds 10 to 15 knots. Seas below a metre on an easterly swell of 2 to 3 metres. Low tide this morning around 11:30, half a metre. The high tide around 10 after 6 this afternoon, or this evening really, 1.6 metres. Another low just after midnight. Temperatures at 18 degrees. On its way to a top of 24 degrees. Relative humidity right up there. In fact, at its zenith, one might say 100%. Hazardous surf warning in effect for the Ballina Coast. Looking forward to the next few days. Some interesting weather ahead. Tomorrow, oh my goodness, looking at a high chance of at least 30 mils of rain today. Low chance of 60 mils. There will be thunderstorms. So tomorrow, that's going to be very, very mucky. Friday, it'll be clearing, probably a couple of mils of rain on Friday, but that will leave us for a sunny period over the weekend. Saturday, Sunday, Monday, Tuesday, all no rain with some sunshine, which is great. Overnight temperatures will drop dramatically from Sunday, going down from about 17 to about 12 and 10 degrees early next week, but it is, of course, the first week of winter.
6: Catch a wave with Walshy.
5: G'day, Walshy.
7: Good morning, Lloyd. Good morning, Paradise listeners. Well, what a great day. If you're wanting to get a surf in, the swell we've got at the moment, it's about as good as it gets on the east coast of Australia. It's about a 14-second swell. It's a slight bit of south in it, but it's basically an east swell with a little bit of south in it. So it'll be hitting all of the beaches of the Ballina Shire at a really good angle. It's only for experienced surfers only today, though. If you're a novice surfer, you might want to think about going to Byron or the Gold Coast or somewhere, because it's solid. 2.88 metres on the wave buoy it's showing, but that's peaking as it hits the beaches here. That's peaking quite a bit higher than that. There's some great waves going down, though, at the moment. Unfortunately, it has blown northeast all night, and it's only turned around and started blowing southwest since about 4 o'clock this morning, when the land has just cooled down enough to create that westerly. Now, once our land heats back up a little bit, that nor'easter will be coming back. So if you want to get the surf in, don't muck around. Get to it early today. There's some really good, it's really solid out here today. Big, solid, hazardous surf warning, as they call it. And that's what a surfer's love, the good hazardous surf warning.
5: I do find that amusing. Find you're a particular bunch of people. For everyone else, it's like a hazardous surf warning. Oh, my goodness, we'll stay away. For surfers, it's like, yeah, mate. It's like a red flag to a bull.
7: Yes, absolutely, Lloyd.
5: Good on you. Good on you.
7: Have a good day then, Lloyd.
5: You have a great day too. Thanks for joining us, mate. Bye-bye.
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0: You know, we have a mantra here. We play nothing but the best music of all time. And to wit, that was Jane Child. That was a number one song back in 1990, 35 years ago, Don't Want to Fall in Love. And before that, Olivia Dean, that was the number one hit last year with her song called Man I Need. It's 8:15. G'day.
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3: Paradise.
0: Now here's a song for all of you that love the funky music. We got Coast Watch coming up next. Aha. It's 16 minutes past 8.

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2: FM. And it's my absolute pleasure to say hello to Vicky.
3: Hello, Lloyd.
2: Nice to speak to you, my darling, in the middle of the week. How are conditions there at the bar?
3: Well, I was just saying to my friend Tony here that a minute ago I looked at the bar and I thought, not recommended. At the moment, it's probably stepped down. It would step from that, and it's on extreme caution. But it's not good. It's not good. There's nobody out.
2: No,
3: maybe
2: it's...
3: a few of the jet skiers having some fun a bit earlier.
2: Yes, Mother Nature's making a stand today and tomorrow. What's Wave Rider telling us?
3: Okay, Wave Rider's telling us at the moment we have a swell of 2.62 from the east and a sea of 1.21 from the east, giving us a total wave height of 2.89 metres, so quite big seas. The duration between waves is 9.5 seconds, and the water temp is 23.4 this morning.
2: And what about Wave Rider, who's... Sorry, Gizzy, who's back in action. No, Gizzy. I mean.
3: Yeah, Gizzy's up and working again. So at the moment, we have no wind. The wind is very still out here, which is quite strange, actually. Air temp is 19 degrees, humidity 95%. The barometer is 1018 hectopascals and rising slightly. And we haven't had any rain. Well, not enough to register in the gauge anyway.
2: In your gauge. I think the bomb one has about a millimetre. And I think there is going to be rain. It may be today. It's more likely this afternoon and this evening. Take us through the tides, please.
3: Okay. We had a high tide this morning at 5.15 of 1.37 metres. The low will be at 11.26 at 0.54 of a metre. And a high this evening at 12 minutes past 6 at 1.58. And the next low after that is 20 minutes after midnight at 0.68.
2: That would be correct. Now, I've got the camera up. It's still looking wild and woolly out there. How's your visibility?
3: Well, the visibility is improving. When the sun first came up, there was a really heavy sea fog. We couldn't see anything past the end of the bar, so... it's still quite misty out there. I can see the horizon in the haze. Can't see down south, and it's clearing back over Ballina and the plateau.
2: It's the kind of view that you'd rather watch than be in.
3: Absolutely.
2: Indeed.
3: Those people walking along the wall in the... well, I can't say in the wind because there is no wind, but...
2: No wind. Just very, very cloudy and overcast,
3: it's
2: that's
3: just
2: all.
3: Just grey and ordinary.
2: Oh, I think it's wonderful. I think it's lovely. It's going to make the weekend sunshine that much better.
3: Well, we look forward to that.
2: Lots of love to you, mate.
3: Okay, talk to you later. Bye-bye.
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2: Absolutely. And if it is your birthday today, from me and everyone here at Paradise FM, I want to wish you the happiest of birthday. May it be a great day. Not only that, may it be the best year you've ever had. And did you know you're sharing your birthday with one Vincent Price? He was an American actor, although he was married to a wonderful Australian called Coral Brown. He's best known for his horror movie roles, of course, House of Wax, Fall of the House of Usher, The Abominable Dr. Fives, my goodness, back in 71. What a wonderful, wonderful actor. So that's for us oldies. We'll remember him as a movie star. For these days, he's probably best known as the voiceover guy in this.

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1: In news headlines, I'm Lee Harrison. Making news today, police say investigations into the last group of ISIS brides to return to Australia are ongoing, with no arrests made on their arrival. The seven women and 12 children have landed in Sydney and Melbourne after leaving their camp in northern Syria last week. The opposition says the looming decrease in power prices, being credited to the rise in renewables, doesn't undo the larger rises seen in recent years. From July, households and businesses across the East Coast will pay a lower maximum rate on standard electricity plans. Iran is accusing the United States of committing a gross violation of the ceasefire currently in place. U.S. Central Command says attacks on missile sites and boats were in self-defense, the Iranian Foreign Ministry describing the actions as aggressive and unjustified. And a global study has found just 40% of Australian homebuyers are willing to accept an AI-automated property valuation. Respondents from Canada, the US and UK trust the technology more. In air sport, James Hurd's reportedly said he wants to be in the mix for the job of Essendon AFL coach after the dramatic departure of Brad Scott. And the Maroons have confirmed captain Cameron Munster's a definite starter in tonight's State of Origin opener against the Blues. These stories and more today. This is Air News.
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3: And your forecast for today, Wednesday, the 27th of May, a mostly cloudy and humid day with localised showers and possible late afternoon or evening storms. On our coastal waters, northeasterly winds, 10 to 15 knots. Gentle winds, seas not so. Below a metre on an easterly swell of 2 to 3 metres. Low tide this morning around 11.30 of half a metre. High tide around 10 after 6 this evening of 1.6 metres. Another low just after midnight. Temperature is still at 18 degrees. On its way to a top of 24. Humidity still at 100% and there's still a hazardous surf warning in effect for the Ballina Coast. Good morning, everyone. 26 minutes to 9, the last half hour of the Brekkie Show. With me, Lloyd. Hello and welcome.

0: He is indeed the man who fell to earth. The one, the only David Bowie was Starman before the Katrina and her waves. That's the way. It's 19 minutes to 9 in the morning. Just a quick shout out to remind you that tomorrow at the Coffee Time Cafe at the Ganellabar Village Shopping Centre, the Richmond Police District are having their Coffee with a Cop. From 10 a.m. to 11:30 a.m. Coffee with the Cop is a relaxed chance to meet your local officers, to ask questions, to raise concerns, or simply to say hello. I'm sure they'd appreciate that. Residents, retailers and business owners all welcome. It's about conversation, connection and working together. So that's at the Coffee Time Cafe, which you'll find at the Ganellabar Village Shopping Centre tomorrow morning at 10 a.m. for the Coffee with a Cop. And on Friday, North Coast Community College are having their Community Cafe. This is your chance to pop in for a coffee, to get some help with your enrollment, some course information, or just to chat about your options. They do courses including digital skills, baristas, your RSA, Responsible Service of Alcohol, your RCG, the gaming one, your FSS, your white card. It's going to be at the North Coast Community College, which you'll find at 494 Bruxner Highway in Olsonville. That's every Friday from 9 a.m. to midday. And what we have here, do you know a volunteer who needs recognition? We all know that volunteers are vital to our connected, cohesive and resilient community, and we need your help to make sure our wonderful volunteers get the recognition they deserve. It's called the New South Wales Volunteer of the Year Awards. They're an annual program that's aimed at recognising the incredible dedication, effort and community service of our state's volunteers, volunteer leaders and volunteer teams. Now, nominations close on Friday. Only two more days to nominate. So if you know someone who deserves to be celebrated for their community service, please, please, please go to volunteering.com.au to nominate them, but it has to be before Friday. It's 17 minutes to 9.
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1: Sponsor.
3: It's human nature to be hypervigilant around risks, but it's also important that that doesn't blind us to opportunities to grow or to accelerate. In fact, Ayrton Senna, the great F1 driver, always used to say, you can't overtake 10 vehicles in the dry. You actually need these wet conditions to disrupt the market a bit and look for opportunities. One of the great opportunities for brand building and business growth during a crisis is how you go to the market, because actually audiences are tuned in to various media channels more than they normally are. So things like radio, for example, becomes a huge opportunity in a moment of crisis where audience numbers go through the roof, and it can be a very good value option to communicate with your customers. So radio is an interesting opportunity, but really anything that helps a business connect or get some kind of unfair advantage over the competition is the thing to look for when generating momentum.
0: I'm sure he means fair advantage, not unfair.
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0: Oh, the wonderful guy, Sebastian. All I need is you. And before that, Becky Cole, our Becky, with her song called Precious Times. It's about 8 minutes to nine. Now, fair warning, there's lots of work going on around our area at the moment. There's the Missingham Bridge, there's River Street, there's Cumberland as well. So just be careful, just be aware there could be bulk traffic. What am I trying to say? I'm trying to say probably leave 5 minutes early, and even if you don't get the traffic, it's probably, if you're like me, it's better to be 5 minutes early than 5 minutes late. So lots of traffic stuff happening today around our area. We've got the Beatles coming up next.
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Oh, thank you, Beatles, and thank you, Prudence. Hey, it's 4 minutes to nine, and it's time for me to get out of here. Thank you very much for joining me. I think we got through it whinge-free, didn't we? Looking back, I don't think we had any whinges. Enjoy this wonderful day, will you? I'll be back tomorrow morning at 6 a.m. for the Thursday show. But, of course, don't go anywhere. After the news, the mellifluent Mr. Manny. I'll get it right. Warwick, that's his name. Wazza, Walker, any of those things. He'll be on after the news. My name is Lloyd. Bye-bye.

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1: Good morning, I'm Lee Harrison. The opposition says the government needs to explain why the latest cohort of so-called ISIS brides have avoided arrest. Seven women and 12 children landed in Sydney and Melbourne overnight. Unlike the group who arrived earlier this month, this cohort have so far not been arrested and were offered an escort out of the airport. Nationals leader Matt Canavan says something doesn't add up.
2: Given they have charged some these returnees, they've excluded another. How do we really know who's coming back to our country, what the risks are? We don't believe the government has used the powers it has here to take more time.
1: The system for helping job seekers find work will be overhauled for the first time in 30 years. The framework will be split into three streams, which will determine which job-seeking services people can access. It'll separate the newly unemployed, the long-term unemployed, and those who face other barriers to getting a job. An investigation's underway after a home was peppered with bullets in Sydney southwest. Dusty Fitzpatrick has more.
3: Emergency services were called to an Eagle Vale home before 5 this morning to reports of a shooting. Police at the scene were told unknown people had fired several shots into the property. Witnesses say they then set fire to a vehicle parked outside before leaving the scene. Fire and rescue crews extinguished the blaze, but the car was destroyed. Police have now set up a crime scene. Anyone with information is being urged to come forward. Dusty Fitzpatrick, Sydney.
1: A man's been stabbed on a Melbourne train. With more on that story, Madeline Burke.
4: A 38-year-old man was approached by an unknown man while on a stationary train at Thomastown Station yesterday afternoon. He was stabbed and taken to hospital with non-fatal injuries. Police moved in and arrested a man, a 27-year-old nearby, who has since been charged with a number of assault-related offences. He was remanded in custody and will face court today. Madeline Burke, Melbourne.
1: The Salvation Army warns cost of living has become a national emergency for Australia's most marginalised. Research conducted by the charity has found one in five people seeking emergency relief have eaten from rubbish bins in the past 12 months. Major Bruce Harmer says the number of people being pushed into hardship is growing.
5: The outcomes of our research confirm that the cost of living crisis is now a national emergency for the disadvantaged and marginalised across Australia.
1: And a former banker and a former financial broker have been charged with playing a role in a multi-million dollar fraud and money laundering syndicate. A strike force started investigating loans for luxury cars that didn't exist, which expanded to large-scale personal, business and home loans. The pair are accused of helping the syndicate, securing millions of dollars in loans. This is Air News. The Brisbane Lions are vowing to turn their season around after being embarrassed by the Giants, leaving their AFL Premiership defence in serious doubt. GWS blew the Lions away in the third quarter.

0: So you get, you lose a player, you get a good player to replace them. And I know that might sound ruthless, but, you know, if we're ever relying on one player, then we're not a good team.
1: And at the French Open, Aussie wildcard Adam Walton has sensationally knocked out 6th seed Daniil Medvedev. Alexei Poprin also lost to American Zachary Zvider in brutally hot conditions. Australian Independent Radio News.
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3: A mostly cloudy day today, humid as well, with localised showers. For coastal waters, northeasterly winds 10 to 15 knots, seas below a metre, on an easterly swell of 2 to 3 metres. Next tide will be a low tide around 11:30 this morning, 0.5 of a metre. Currently the temperature 20 degrees, humidity 95%. A hazardous surf warning is in effect for the Ballina coast.

Oh, darling, there's Frankie Miller and Goanna with A Razor's Edge. 13 minutes after 9 o'clock. Good morning, I'm Warwick Manning. Welcome to Memories in Music for Wednesday, the 27th of May. Great to have your company once again. I'll be with you until 1 this afternoon with some great music. If you're celebrating anything today, always like to wish you a happy birthday or anniversary, whatever it happens to be. All the very best. I hope you have a good day. My thought for the day, my hopes are not always realised, but I always hope. Yes.

0: Oh, you're irresistible. They're The Cause and Neil Diamond with A Tennessee Moon. It's 20 past nine, Paradise FM. Mongrel's Men have a weekly walk, talk and coffee every Monday, 6:30 a.m. at the Lennox Head Surf Lifesaving Club. 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Mongrel's Men is a registered charity focused on men's mental health and well-being. Now, if you'd like to find out more about the Mongrel's Men and their weekly walk, talk and coffee, give Ian Ellis a call on 0427 708 254. That's 0427 708 254. 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
3: 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And that's exactly what you'll hear in A Breath of Fresh Air. 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

0: In our Daily Double this morning on Paradise FM, Crowded House and two of their biggest hits, Something So Strong and Don't Dream It's Over. And Neil Finn, founder of Crowded House, born in New Zealand on this day in 1958. And Neil Finn is 68 today, singer, songwriter and guitarist. He was also a member of Split Enz. Split Enz recently reunited for their first tour in nearly 20 years, the Forever Enz Tour. It commenced this month and it features original members Neil and his brother Tim, Eddie Rayner and Noel Crombie. His band Crowded House had international success with those two songs, Don't Dream It's Over and Something So Strong, both becoming top 10 hits in the United States. In 1998, his solo album Try Whistling made number one on the Australian album charts. Neil Finn, 68 today. Prior to that, Talia Whitman, and I can say that now. It's 28 minutes to 10 o'clock.
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0: Tiny Tim sang non-stop for 3 hours and 11 minutes in Brighton, England on this day in 1988. He sang over 120 songs and established a world record. The Eagles reunited and commenced their Hell Freezes Over tour on this day in 1994. Christopher Reeve, US actor, became a quadriplegic due to a horse riding accident on this day in 1995. He was thrown from the horse during a jumping event. The injuries left him paralyzed from the neck down. He died in 2004. Bridget Muir became the first Australian woman to climb Mount Everest on this day in 1997. It was her fourth attempt. Australia's Chappelle Corby was found guilty of importing narcotics into Indonesia and was sentenced to 20 years jail and fined $13,875. That was on this day in 2005. Her sentence was reduced, however, she still spent almost a decade in prison before her release on parole in February 2014 and her deportation back to Australia 3 years later. The Newcastle Knights suffered their worst loss when they were defeated by the Brisbane Broncos 71-6 in Newcastle on this day in 2007. And born in Liverpool, England in 1943 on this day was Priscilla White, otherwise known as Cilla Black, British TV singer and TV host. Her biggest hit was this one.

0: Most of all, you're my best friend. There's Don Williams. And Don Williams was born in Texas on this day in 1939. The US country singer had one of his biggest hits in Australia with that one, You're My Best Friend, in 1971. And Don Williams died at the age of 78 in 2017. Don Williams. Cilla Black before that, You're My World. That was her biggest hit. And Cilla Black was born Priscilla White in Liverpool, England, on this day in 1943. She became one of the UK's highest paid TV personalities and hosted the game shows Blind Date and Surprise, Surprise. She died on the 1st of August 2015 after a fall in her villa in Spain, and she was 72 years of age. Cilla Black. It's 18 minutes to 10 o'clock.
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1: Hello there, I'm Sean Bindley. An independent MP says a group of women and children with links to Islamic State should not immediately be demonised. Seven women and 12 children landed in Sydney and Melbourne overnight after leaving a camp in Syria last week. The opposition believes the group represents a security risk, but Melbourne-based federal MP Monique Ryan says the children deserve a second chance.
2: We're talking about kids who've grown up in a camp in Syria who haven't been exposed to Australia at all. And I would suggest that we should treat them sensitively and gently upon their arrival.
1: 3 days after President Trump wrote online that a peace deal with Iran had been largely negotiated, the US Secretary of State says an agreement could still be days away. It follows what the US is calling defensive strikes in southern Iran, reportedly targeting missile launch sites and Iranian boats trying to lay landmines. Mitch McCann reports.
3: With President Trump yet to formally announce a new agreement in the Middle East, Marco Rubio told reporters on Tuesday that Iran needs to open the Strait of Hormuz, adding that it will happen one way or another. He said what's happening there is unlawful, it's illegal, it's unsustainable for the world, it's unacceptable, he said. On a peace deal, the Secretary of State said it could take a few days and that it will either be a good deal or there will be no deal. Meanwhile, hours after US defensive strikes in Iran, Iran's supreme leader released a statement saying that countries in the Middle East will not serve as shields for American bases, adding that America will no longer have a safe haven for mischief and the establishment of military bases in the region. Mitch McCann, New York.
1: Westpac has been ordered to pay $26 million in civil penalties for failing to respond to customers facing financial hardship. A federal court judge found the bank had failed to respond to more than 200 hardship assistance requests between 2017 and 2023. The system for helping job seekers find work is being overhauled for the first time in 30 years. Air News' Lee Harrison reports.
4: For the first time in a generation, Australia's current one-size-fits-all unemployment welfare system will be revamped in two separate streams. One will be for the newly unemployed who still have the skills to re-enter the job market. Another is for the long-term jobless who are disconnected from the labour market or face massive hurdles getting a job. The Job Ready will be given a digital service to use, while the long-term jobless will get targeted provider-led support. A third stream will help people whose job search involved addressing social and possible health issues. Lee Harrison, Air News.
1: The rise of the online manosphere is being linked to an increase in gender-based violence in Australian classrooms. One high school teacher told a study by Adelaide University she was surrounded by students and pelted with food, only to have her concerns dismissed as boys will be boys. Associate Professor Sam Schultz says we need stronger measures to ensure harmful ideologies are addressed.
5: We don't have to reinvent the wheel, but we do need critical media literacies, critical literacies around gender as a starting point, and then that's going to offer young people alternatives to the kinds of scripts that they're being fed online.
1: The Australian dollar is buying 71.6 US cents. This is Air News. First in the Rugby League, and Queensland will be in enemy territory when they kick off their State of Origin defence tonight. Sarah Patterson reports.
6: The Maroons will be up against a new-look Blues outfit with plenty to prove at Sydney's Accor Stadium tonight. Raiders star Ethan Strange has been catapulted into the starting 5/8 role for New South Wales, whilst Queensland skipper Cameron Munster has offered one simple message for rookie Sam Walker as he prepares to make his Origin debut in front of 80,000 Blues fans. That is, back yourself. Sarah Patterson, S Sport.
1: In AFL, James Hurd says he'd love to coach Essendon again. The Bombers legend says he's ready to go up against the best candidates in an exhaustive process to find Brad Scott's successor. The Premiership captain apologising once again for his role in the club's